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3: -16 degrees here in town. And we're heading for a high today of 18 across the Ralston Candos area. Very chilly, 13 in Orange today, that's max. And Mudgee looking at 19. Lithgow and Bathurst both on 16, Katoomba 15 degrees. It'll be partly cloudy. The cloud has come across after a very bright sunny morning following a frost and a bit of fog. But there is a slight chance of a shower about the Blue Mountains late this afternoon and evening, near zero chance of rain elsewhere. Tomorrow will be mostly sunny, areas of morning frost in the south, winds coming in from the east. Overnight's falling to between 0 and 5, with daytime temps reaching between 13 and 19. Friday, the chance of morning fog again, mostly sunny day. Winds from the northeast to southeast, overnight's falling to between 2 and 6, with daytimes reaching between 17 and 20. And for Saturday, partly cloudy, the chance of morning fog with light winds. Overnight's falling to between 4 and 8, with daytimes reaching between 18 and 22. We'll have another weather update for you straight after the 11 o'clock news. G'day everyone, Brent Barlow with you until midday with Morning Magazine. And very shortly we'll be talking with Mo McMorrow. And she'll tell us all about the play that is being performed at the Mudgee Shorts, and other info as well, I'm sure. So that'll be coming up soon.

0: Little bit of music there from Bill Frisell, and with the time at 10 minutes past 10, I have our promised interview with Mo McMorrow. Mo is a very talented person. She has quite a repertoire of music, art, and now she's a playwright as well. Good morning, Mo.
1: Good morning, Brent.
0: Thanks for joining us this morning. Now, you have surprised me by writing a play which has been accepted for the Mudgee Shorts coming up this weekend.
1: Yeah, oh, I'm so stoked about that. I heard about the Mudgee Shorts a year ago, and I thought, oh, I want to be a part of that. Yeah.
0: So have you written plays before, Mo?
1: No. No, I have written a, sort of a monologue type thing, but that's not really a play. This actually has two other characters in it, and someone's directing it. So I'm used to doing projects all on my own. It's stretching the boundaries of my creativity, but it's really, really good.
0: Yes, so you're losing control here, Mo, aren't you?
1: That's exactly correct.
0: Now, your play is called I Don't Know Yet.
1: No, it's not.
0: Is it called What a Mess?
1: No, I'll tell you. No, I ironically, you see, my play is about a woman, who's me, trying to write a darned play and having trouble with the... Because I was trying to write a play about the flood that I experienced, the Northern River's flood. And I was struggling to write this play. So it turned into a play about writing a play. And so the two other characters are the voices in my head, the saboteur and the enabler, and they're nasty and they're mean and they're telling me that, you know. And it used to be called I Don't Know, but it keeps changing because I didn't know. It's called I Wish I Was a Monologue.
0: Oh, okay. So now I've got some info from their website.
1: Yes.
0: And your play is on that website is called I Don't Know Yet. So they haven't they haven't changed the name.
1: No, I guess not. They weren't expecting me to continue editing my play throughout the rehearsal period.
0: But the main thing is that it's been accepted.
1: That is the main thing. Yes.
0: Yeah, and which is fantastic. And I mean, there are eight plays in Mudgee Shorts.
1: And they are fantastic. I've seen almost all of them during rehearsal. Oh. They really are good.
0: Ah, okay. So there's something for people to look forward to.
1: For sure.
0: Yeah. Mudgee Shorts is an interesting concept because it all the plays are generally around 10 minutes long, not too much longer. So they're short and sweet. And there are eight of them, so you've got to – something different happening every 10 minutes or so. It's a fantastic idea.
1: Yeah, it's really fantastic. And they're all fun and funny, but then there's murders but still with humor in it somehow. And they're wonderful. I can absolutely vouch for this evening for everybody. Yeah.
0: Okay. So now your play is directed by Helen McLennan. Is that right?
1: That's right. Yes.
0: Yeah.
1: Yes.
0: Okay, and I believe we've got three sessions on.
1: Yes, so we've got Friday the 11th. That's at, I think it's 7, you know.
0: Anyway, yeah,
1: Yeah, and then the Saturday, the 12th, we've got a matinee and then an evening show. You can get the tickets at the door, or you can book online. You just go to Try Booking, Mudgee Shorts, and it comes up. Yep.
0: Right, okay. Yep, it's good to know that you can get tickets at the door.
1: You can. Yeah.
0: For those who don't get around to buying them online or who aren't
1: That's
0: terribly,
1: right.
0: You know, handy with...
1: Yeah, adept.
0: Yeah, that's it. So tickets are $20 for adults, $15 concession, $50 for family.
1: Yes.
0: At the door or online at www.mpas.org.au.
1: Yes, yes.
0: Yeah. And so how does the Budgie Shorts work? Are there awards given out for the best play or the best director, that sort of thing?
1: Yeah, well, I didn't know that, but I just found out the other day that there are independent judges coming. And we are going to be judged.
0: Right.
1: Oh, my goodness. Not only am I already being judged by the characters on the stage with me who are my, you know, saboteurs already judging me, then I've got these extra judges. But, I think it's that, in a way, makes it even more real. It's kind of scary, but very exciting. Yeah, I've never done anything like this before.
0: So that's a new experience for you, isn't it, Mo?
1: It really is, Brent. Yeah.
0: That's excellent. Good to see. Sometimes you've got to push yourself a bit, haven't you? And
1: I think so.
0: Yeah. And yeah. Are you acting in any of the plays, Mo?
1: I'm acting in the one that I wrote.
0: Okay, so you're one of the characters. You're the main character.
1: Yeah. Yeah.
0: Oh, that's interesting.
1: I am the playwright that is struggling to write the darned play.
0: Oh, that is very interesting.
1: Yeah, and my director, Helen McLennan, she's fantastic, and she's very patient with me because I keep editing, I keep rewriting, you know what I mean? I keep working at it, which strangely is like real life for within the play. That's what the person in the play is doing. So, it's finally finished.
0: Yeah, finally finished. Well, just as well, because you haven't got that much time left.
1: No. We're doing a dress rehearsal today, and that is that's terrifying in itself. It's all full lights, full costume. Yeah. So.
0: Oh, that's fantastic to hear that you're fully involved. All the best for this, not only your play, but for the whole of the Budgie Shorts. I hope they all go really well. And looking forward to hear how you go, Mo. Let us know.
1: Well, can I just quickly say that the leader of the Mudgy Shorts, it's Heather Rushton, and she's been doing it all this time from 2014, every 2 years up until now, and this year she's teamed up with Alison Nipperis to get this show up and running. I just wanted to add that in.
0: Yeah, well, look, Heather's
1: our leaders at the helm, Heather Rushton and Alison Nipperis. And Alison also has written one, is directing one, and acting in another. So there you go. There's lots of people. You will know, if you go and you see the plays, you'll notice that, oh, there's an actor in that one. Oh, wait a minute, an actor in that one too. And then one's the director, you know. So everybody is wearing very different hats.
0: Yeah, well, Alison is obviously very involved in whole situation. Heather Rushton was a teacher here at Candos High School for some years.
1: My goodness.
0: In fact, she taught a couple of our kids, so there you go.
1: Oh, fantastic.
0: Yeah, and of course she lives in Mudgee now.
1: Yes.
0: Well, look, good luck, break a leg, and we'll...
1: Okay.
0: Look forward to seeing the plays.
1: Excellent. Thanks, Brent.
0: Thanks a lot.
1: Bye now.
0: Bye, Mo. We've been talking with Mo McMorrow, playwright and a talented, very creative person about her play in Mudgee Shorts.

0: That's the Leonard Cohen song there, The Tower of Song, sung by Robert Forster. It's 23 past 10.
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0: That's the title track there to the Eagles album, Long Road Out of Eden. 25 to 11, 16 degrees. You're with Brent on this ninth day of September 2026. We had a light frost this morning, 0 degrees, I measured, and a little bit of a fog on top of that as well. So springtime, I guess we can expect anything, and certainly getting a bit of cool weather, aren't we? We'll have a weather update for you straight after the 11 a.m. news.
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0: Jethro Tull there, and that's called In Brief Visitation. 20 minutes to 11, and we've got the Youth Collective on Mondays at the Candice Community Hall. It's for ages 12 to 24 and from 3:30pm through to 5pm. It's a safe and inclusive space for kids and young teens to hang out, socialise, be creative and have fun after school. It's a free event. No bookings required.
1: 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The blues of Bessie Smith and Leadbelly. The big band sounds of Glenn Miller or Dave Brubeck. The instrumentals of Miles Davis or John Coltrane. The vocals of Louis, Ella and Frank. And the Australian sounds of Don Burrows and James Morrison. 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
0: This next song is from Ash Grunwald, and it's Live at the Corner is the name of the album, and couldn't resist playing this one. I've heard a few different performers do this particular track. It's by Tom Waits, written by Tom Waits, called Going Out West.

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0: Paul Kelly there, Summer Rain. That was recorded live at the the Continental down in Victoria. 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
2: 16.9 degrees here in town. We're heading for a high of 18 today. Partly cloudy, the chance of frost in the south earlier this morning, we had that, just a light frost. The chance of fog early as well, yes, and we had a fog. Slight chance of a shower about the Blue Mountains late this afternoon and evening, near zero chance of rain elsewhere. Tomorrow, mostly sunny, areas of morning frost in the south. Overnights falling to between 0 and 5, with daytimes reaching between 13 and 19. Friday, the chance of morning fog, mostly sunny day. Overnights falling to between 2 and 6, with daytimes reaching between 17 and 20. And for Saturday, partly cloudy, the chance of morning fog, light winds. Overnights falling to between 4 and 8, with daytimes reaching between 18 and 22. Good morning, everyone. Brent Barlow, still here with you until midday today, at least. And I'll be followed by Neil Mack in his room. But at the moment, it's me, and I'll be here playing some more music for you in the next hour, as well as the Passing Parade with John Doremus. And that's happening right now.
3: Hello again. This is John Doremus with The Passing Parade, the story of William Makepeace Thackeray. He was a big man, 6 feet 3 inches tall, broad-shouldered and heavily built, with an exceptionally large head. His life was a series of tragedies, despite his fame and success. I'll be back after this message.
4: 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And now we continue with the Passing Parade.
3: The son of a senior official of the Bengal Civil Services, William Makepeace Thackeray was born in Calcutta on July 18, 1811. When he was 4, his father died suddenly of plague. 2 years later, he was separated from his vivacious, beautiful mother, who he adored to destruction, and dispatched to school under the care of relatives in England. She stayed in India and remarried soon afterward. 5 years were to pass before he saw her again, when she arrived in England with her husband, Major Carmichael Smith. Thackeray got on well with his stepfather, who was a wealthy man and provided him with an excellent education. He attended Cambridge, but left before taking a degree for an extended tour of Germany. After a year, he returned to London and studied for the bar. Abandoning law for journalism, he unwittingly brought about the ruin of his stepfather, who invested heavily in a newspaper, the National Standard, to provide Thackeray with a journalistic career. The venture was a financial disaster, and his mother and stepfather were obliged to seek refuge from their debts in Paris. Determined to restore their lost fortune, Thackeray turned to writing. He married an Irish girl, Isabella Shaw, who bore him 3 children in his many years. The death of a third child soon after birth threw Isabella into an unshakable melancholia that rapidly degenerated into insanity. She was committed to an asylum from which she never emerged. Thackeray's first great novel, Vanity Fair, was sold as a monthly serial, as were most of his later fictional works. In 1846, now financially secure, he purchased a home in London for himself and his 2 daughters, Anne and Harriet. His entire world centered on the girls, as did theirs on him. He slaved to earn enough money to provide them with rich dowries, and they

paid his loving care with worshipful affection. It was for them he undertook a lecture tour of England and America in 1851. It was immensely successful, in America particularly, as was his second tour in 1855. He developed an interest in politics and contested the seat of Oxford, but was defeated. The success of his latest novel, The Virginians, however, softened his disappointment. To cap this success, he was appointed editor of the popular Cornhill magazine on a salary of £5,000 a year. By this time, he had paid off his stepfather's debts and was able to bring his mother and her husband home to England and financial comfort. He was suffering from a liver complaint that obliged him to resign his job with Cornhill magazine. But it quickly became apparent that he should have resigned sooner. His health declined at an alarming rate, and on Christmas Eve, 1863, he died at the age of 52. Our time is up. Till we meet again for another chapter in the Passing Parade, this is John Doremus. As always, thank you so much, and goodbye for now.

0: That's the Hill Country Review there, and a song called Highway Blues. Just a reminder that Samaritan's Purse, as part of Operation Christmas Child Shoebox mission, that's the mission that makes a gift to a child. Shoeboxes filled with all kinds of practical things. So it concludes on October 31st. Filled shoeboxes can be collected, and any further questions answered by contacting Sue Garlinge on 0428 588 563. October 31st, that's the date.
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Lucinda Williams, Can't Let Go, from her album Car Wheels on a Gravel Road. A little bit of sunshine out there coming in through the window here. There's quite a bit of high cloud too. No rain in sight, not around here anyway. But not a bad sort of a morning. Not that warm. It's just on 17 degrees now, and pleasant enough, I suppose. Bit of a breeze out there as well. So we'll have a weather update for you at midday, straight after the news. We've got Cyndi Lauper up for you now.

Vince Jones and that classic, Nature Boy. It's 11:29.

I'm Neil Mack, and I invite you to join me on Wednesday afternoons from 12 until 3, when I'll be playing music while in my room. You might hear Miles Davis or John Coltrane, Bob Dylan or David Bowie, Joni Mitchell, Marianne Faithfull, Lucinda Williams or The Waifs. So many genres you'll never be bored. Tune in and chill out. Come into my room on Wednesday afternoons at KRRFM.

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It's Harry Connick Jr. there, and from his album Star Turtle, and that's called The Eyes of the Seeker. We've got Eric Burden up for you next.

0: Eric Burdon. That's from his album Till Your River Runs Dry. And the song typically is called Water. It goes, doesn't it?
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0: We've got time for one more in my show. This one is from Creedence Clearwater Revival. It's called I Heard It Through the Grapevine.

0: That's a long one there from Creedence Clearwater. Just over 11 minutes.
1: Great music, though.
0: I heard it through the grapevine. And that brings the time to 11:45. So I'll be heading off. Thanks for your company, everyone. I'll be back next week, 9 or 12, same day, Wednesday. Enjoy your week. Take care. Have fun. All that. And Neil's up next. He'll have a good show for you.

A great show from Brent this morning. I managed to pick up, as always, just 1 hour of it, unfortunately, but really enjoyed what I heard. Great selection of music. And I'm sorry I missed an interview with Mo McMorrow for the play shorts that are coming up. But anyway, I'll talk about that a little later on. More importantly, let's have a look at the weather. It's 17 degrees outside our studios here in Candos. And there is a slight chance of a shower around the Blue Mountains later this afternoon and evening, but near zero chance elsewhere. Bathurst is expecting a high of 16, Katoomba 15, Lithgow 16, Mudgee 19 and Orange 13. For tomorrow, the 10th of September, Thursday the 10th of September, going to be a mostly sunny day. There will be areas of morning frost in the south and winds will be east to southeasterly, 15 to 25 k's. Overnight, temperatures will fall to somewhere between 0 and 5, and daytime temps expected to be 13 to 19, depending on your location. Then it's going to get slightly warmer Friday. Even though there'll be a chance of morning fog, it'll be a sunny day with temperatures between 17 and 20. And on Saturday the 12th of September, partly cloudy, again with a chance of morning fog, but temperatures reaching between 18 and 22. Summer is most definitely on the way. Certainly spring's happening. There's blossom absolutely everywhere. It's a glorious time of year. Let's get some music going.

That's Mike Scott leading a band called The Waterboys from an album called An Appointment with Mr. Yeats. That's the Fairies' last song. It was released in September of 2011. It's a lovely album and just great. I hope you enjoyed that. Coming up next, something written by Bob Dylan from his Oh Mercy album, released in 1989. But it's Joe Cocker who covered it on an excellent album called Hymn for My Soul, released in 2007. This is Ring Them Bells.

0: That's a guy called Father John Misty. Used to be part of Fleet Foxes. And I had a little bit of a problem with Father John Misty. I like that track very much, Strange Encounters. It comes from an album called I Love You, Honey Bear. And unfortunately, I rarely play anything else apart from that one track from that album, which is a bit of a surprise because critics really liked that album. So maybe I'm not in tune with everybody else. In fact, that's probably the case.
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It's 26 minutes past 12, and I should have played that right at the top of the hour, shouldn't I? I do apologise for getting things out of order today, but normal services will be resumed as quickly as possible. Got a good playlist today, which I'm putting together on the fly. But I've got some great music. I hope you're going to like it. Richard Hawley, Marianne Faithfull, Nick Lowe, Janis Joplin. In fact, a couple of versions of songs by Nick Lowe and Janis Joplin. And I'm going to play the originals of those as well. The Moody Blues might put in an appearance, the Rolling Stones, and Neil Young. And I'm also going to play something by Warren Zevon. Now, Warren Zevon died on the 7th of September 2003. He was only 56 years old, died from mesothelioma. So that would have been 23 years ago. I'm going to do a show about him in January. He was born on the 24th of January in 1947. So next year I shall do a show about him. But I will play the very last song that he played live, and I'll do that a little later on in the show. But probably need to keep the show rolling along. This is from 2007, and I just love the rhyming slang of Ian Dury.

0: The song is called Genesis Hall. Genesis Hall was the nickname of a London squat in Drury Lane. And it was written by Richard Thompson, who of course was the guitarist for Fairport Convention and appears on their album Unhalfbricking from July of 1969. But that was not Fairport or anything to do with Richard on that particular track. That was by Jefferson Starship. And the lead singer was not Grace Slick, but Kathy Richardson. And it's all because of a guy down on the far south coast that I was playing that. Back in November or December of 2021, Steve put me on to, or pointed me towards, the album called Jefferson's Tree of Liberty. Which was by Jefferson Starship. I didn't have a copy of it, but managed to have a listen, and Steve was absolutely on the money. Great album, and in fact, he's just texted me that it is indeed a great album, so I'm glad we're on the same page there. And I really hope you enjoyed that song, and probably play some other stuff. Maybe not this show, but I will play some other music from that album.
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0: Now you should listen carefully, because this might be the only time I ever play or this might be the only song that I ever play by Miley Cyrus. In fact, it's an interpretation of a Dylan song, which was put together on a triple album called Chimes of Freedom for Amnesty International. And as I say, it's Miley Cyrus doing a Dylan track, You're Gonna Make Me Lonesome.

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2: There we are. 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What I should tell you about it is something I noticed as I drove in to Ralston this morning. There are signs around mentioning the Ralston Markets. Now, they're held on the second Saturday of every month at the Memorial Hall in Louis Street, Ralston. And that means that the next market will be on this Saturday, the 12th of September. The market runs from about 9 in the morning through to 1 p.m. And there are many stalls there. You can browse the extensive range of products that the region has to offer. And, of course, the association is always looking for more stall holders. So if you're interested, you can call Julie on 0458 129 704, or you can email her at julzorn, J-U-L-Z-H-O-R-N, and the number 2, julzorn@gmail.com. This is Cat Stevens.

0: That's from 1965 and is the Chris Barber Soul Band. Chris Barber on trombone, Ronnie Scott on tenor sax, and Brian Auger playing the organ there. Track called Morning Train. Chris Barber died in 2021, aged 91, but he was very much a stalwart of the English jazz scene. And if you listen to my jazz show on Thursdays, there's a good chance you'll hear Chris Barber.
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That is Patti Smith's version of Prince's song, When Doves Cry. And it's just coming up to 2 minutes to 1 o'clock. So just to take us up to the news, a shortish track, but well worth playing. This is Ben Harper with a track of his called Number Three.

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1: National Radio News.
2: Hello, I'm Elisa Delfs. The Prime Minister is leaving the door open to cutting Australia's tobacco excise, saying the government's focus is on cracking down on criminals. It comes as the Coalition and One Nation ramp up their own pledges to cut the tax to curb the sale of illegal cigarettes. Speaking to Seven, Anthony Albanese refused to rule out cutting the excise.
3: No, what I'm guaranteeing is we'll take on the criminals. That's what we're doing.
4: So you're open to a tax cut from on tobacco?
3: No, what we're saying is what we're open to is to cracking down on criminals. That is what we are concentrating on. We're not about to wave the white flag.
2: Labor has increased the tax by 34% since 2022, which political opponents say has contributed to the black market and a wave of firebombings on tobacco and vape sellers. The federal government's new digital duty of care bill, forcing US-based tech giants to clean up their algorithms and remove harmful content, has prompted a warning from the Trump administration. The draft legislation was released yesterday and will require platforms to protect young people from content around eating disorders, misogyny, pornography, glorifying crime, abuse and cyberbullying. A White House spokesperson says President Donald Trump has warned trading partners against imposing digital services taxes, fines and other forms of extortion on America's leading technology sector. It comes after the White House also labelled the federal government's news bargaining incentives an example of extortion. An Australian health body has welcomed a parliamentary inquiry into the use of Paraquat. Parkinson's Australia has backed yesterday's announcement by Senator David Pocock to investigate the Australian Veterinary Medicines Authority's June decision not to ban the herbicide. Paraquat is linked to Parkinson's and is banned in 70 countries, including India, China and the European Union. CEO Olivia Nassasis explained to National Radio News the scope of the inquiry.
5: There have been experts in the field that have said that all of the pieces of evidence weren't assessed in the same way or had the same weighting. This isn't a review of the decision. It's almost a review of how they applied science and evidence into making that decision.
2: And Australians living with motor neurone disease, researchers and carers are working together to improve outcomes. As Shannon Kirkwood reports, the National MND Conference is bringing the groups together for the first time.
6: The three-day conference officially opens this evening in Adelaide. The program will cover issues from inequities and improving access to care, clinical trials and the national data strategy, while people living with MND, advocates and carers will be discussing the emotional challenges. Around 2,752 people are thought to be living with MND in Australia at any one time, and around 2 people die from the disease in Australia every day.
2: And 2 First Nations-owned literary organisations have launched a new national network for storytelling and publishing. Magabala Books and Black and Bright are behind the First Stories Collective, bringing together illustrators, writers, editors, publishers and cultural leaders to share knowledge, strengthen professional development, grow culturally grounded pathways and evolve the literary sector. And turning to sport, a smaller football will be trialled in a NRLW match this weekend, which has no bearing on the upcoming final series. A modified ball, which is 2 centimetres shorter and 20 to 30 grams lighter than the current size 5 ball, will be used by the Cronulla Sharks and St George Illawarra Dragons in their clash on Saturday. Data on ball control, passing and kicking will be gathered to determine if the NRLW should change the size of the ball.
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9: Just coming up to 5 minutes past one here at KRR. You're with Neil Mack. And I'm having a look outside the studio, and there's a fair bit of cloud, but it's very high up. I don't think there's any chance of rain. The forecast does say there's a slight chance of shower around the Blue Mountains later on this afternoon and evening, but I think we're going to be immune from that. It's pretty warm outside, 18.9 degrees. Just coming up to 5 minutes past one here at KRR. You're with Neil Mack. And I'm having a look outside the studio, and there's a fair bit of cloud, but it's very high up. I don't think there's any chance of rain. The forecast does say there's a slight chance of shower around the Blue Mountains.

only 13. Lithgow was 16, Katoomba 15, Bathurst 16. For tomorrow, it'll be a mostly sunny day with areas of morning frost in the south. Winds will be east to southeasterly, 15 to 25 k's. Overnight, the temperatures will fall to between 0 and 5, depending on your location. And I do believe there was a little bit of frost around this morning in this area. Tomorrow, daytime temperatures ranging between 13 and 19. No frost on Thursday night into Friday morning. Overnight temps falling to between 2 and 6. And daytime temps on Friday, somewhere between 17 and 20. And a little warmer on Saturday, daytime temps reaching between 18 and 22. You're with Neil Mack for another 2 hours of music from my room. And I was saddened to realise that just a couple of days ago, on the 7th of September 2003, it was the passing of Warren Zevon. Now, I really like Warren Zevon, like all of his music, and a good friend of mine down on the far south coast, Trevor, is a huge fan of Warren Zevon. I'm actually going to do a show about him in January. He was actually born on the 24th of January 1947, passed away aged 56 on the 7th of June in 2003. And what I want to do is play the very last track that he ever played on, that he ever played live. And that was on the David Letterman show in 2002. He was a close friend of David Letterman. And in fact, when he finished the show that evening in October of 2002, just 11 months short of his passing, he handed his guitar to David Letterman as a memento. And when he was asked about his illness, he mentioned his oft-quoted insight on life, which was, "Enjoy every sandwich." But this is Warren Zevon and Roland the Headless Gunner. Well, it would be if I played the right track. This is Roland the Headless Gunner.

Isn't it embarrassing when you line up, you make a great intro to a song. First of all, you press the wrong CD player, and secondly, you muck up the track listing. How embarrassing. This is not a good day for me, I'm sorry, but I promise you, this is Roland the Headless Gunner.

0: couple of tracks there from Marianne Faithfull. First up was a track called She from her album A Second Life that she released in 1995. And that particular track came from her 2008 album Easy Come, Easy Go, a track called Kimby. And there's a bit of a story about all of that, and I might try and precy it as best I can without going on for too long. Kimby really doesn't exist as a particular person. It's just comes from a song or a tune that was written in the 1920s. I Wish I Was a Mole in the Ground, and you heard Marianne sing those words towards the end of that song. The song originally came from 1920s by a guy called Bascom Lamar Lunsford, but it was Jackson C. Frank who actually wrote Kimby using those words that Marianne sang. And Jackson C. Frank was one of Sandy Denny's boyfriends. He was an American folk singer who came to England and hooked up with Sandy Denny. I could go on, but I probably shouldn't.
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0: It's coming up to 25 past one, and I'm going to play a couple of tracks together here. The first one is by Hot Chocolate, and for a bit of trivia, there's spoken words right towards the end of the song. And I only recently discovered it's the vocals are by, or the spoken word is by Alexis Corner, who was affectionately known as the father of English blues. And then I'm going to play a track by Richard Hawley, who was for a while a member of Pulp. But first, Hot Chocolate.

0: All right. What's all this about?
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0: Oh, yeah? Man, let me tell you. 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
2: 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We are situated next to the railway station in Canberra. 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
1: Well, my old shed, she leaks a bit, the roof is caving in.
3: 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That's KWR 98.7 community information for you. It is coming up to 20 to 2. This is John Mayall from a good album called Jazz Blues Fusion. This is Mess Around.

John Mayall from his album Jazz Blues Fusion, released in 1972. Sadly, John's no longer with us, but that's a great album, Jazz Blues Fusion. Very good indeed. It's 22, and I'm going to play a couple of tracks now by artists that are covering a song and then show you the original. So first up, I've got Nick Lowe from 2020 and a track called A Quiet Place.

0: That's Nick Lowe with a song called Quiet Place. And if you've got an extensive record collection, you may even have heard that song, that tune, in a slightly reggae fashion by people like Horace Andy or Dennis Brown. And they recorded it with the title Man Next Door. But it all comes from a record that was released originally in 1964 by Garnet Mims and the Enchanters, and this is the original.
1: Johnny!

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2: 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The first one by the original. This is 1963, Garnet Mims and the Enchanters.

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4: And the time is just on 20 past two, I'm sorry. I just need to tell you about the Rylestone Ramblers walking group, because if you don't want to listen to my jazz show at 9 o'clock tomorrow, then the Rylestone Ramblers will be walking from 8:30. And they'll be meeting up at the Ralston Showground, and I think the walk goes for an hour or so. If you want further details, give Eric or Leslie a call on 0419 015 889. Keeping you in touch with our community, KRRFM. And I need to back announce those two tracks I played immediately after the news. I played a track called... It by In Deep, called, I can't even remember what it was called now, but it was a 45 single that went for about 8 or 9 minutes. And then I followed that up with Lady Blackbird and a track called Beware the Stranger from her 2021 album, Black Acid Soul. Coming up now is a girl from Leeds in northern part of England, Emma Jean Thackeray, and a track called Raindance Wisdom. Here we go.

0: Emma Jean Thackeray, an amazing, amazing woman, probably more suited to playing during the jazz show that I'd run from 9 till 12 on Thursdays. She played every instrument, wrote every song, and recorded each aspect of the music on her latest album, Weirdo. Just incredible woman, and I'm very, very keen to play more of hers, but as I said, probably more so on the jazz show. Okay, let's have some messages, and then I'm going to play a couple of tracks from Neil Young.
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0: Just after 2:30, so a little less than 30 minutes to go on this show. This next track runs for about 11 minutes, but it's 11 minutes of pure joy if you like Neil Young and Crazy Horse from his album released in 1996 called Year of the Horse. This is Slip Away.

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3: 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Now, those savings are on sale right now through until Tuesday, the 15th of September. IGA Candos, proud sponsor of KRRFM. Probably only time for a couple more tracks now. I've got something lined up on the turntable here by Neil Young again from his 1975 album Zuma. This is Cortez the Killer.

such a fine album, Zuma, by Neil Young, released in 1975. Just a fabulous track. Let's go back a few years before that. In 1969, the Moody Blues released On the Threshold of a Dream. This is Lovely to See You.

Just one more track to take us out for today. I'm back here tomorrow, of course, with my jazz show. And one of the artists I'll be featuring in the jazz show will be Sonny Rollins, who actually plays on this next track that I'm going to play by the Rolling Stones from Tattoo You. This is Slave with Sonny Rollins playing saxophone. I'll be back next week. Cheers. Bye-bye.

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1: Good afternoon, I'm Melissa Delfs. The Minister for Communications says it's been 70 days since she implemented an urgent online safety bill to protect young Australians. Speaking in Question Time, Annika Wells defended the amendments to the social media ban for under-16s and explained the legislation's barriers to being passed.
2: Because today also marks 70 days since the Coalition and the Greens teamed up to put politics and platforms before parents and delay the passage of this bill. 70 days for young people to keep being harmed by targeted algorithms, doom scrolling and persistent notifications and toxic popularity meters. And 70 days for big tech to sharpen their legal strategy against our world-leading law.
1: A key Parkinson's advocacy body has welcomed the announcement of a parliamentary inquiry into a decision not to ban paraquat. The herbicide is commonly used despite links to the neurological disease. Tighter controls were implemented in June rather than outright prohibition. Parkinson's Australia CEO Olivia Nassaris told National Radio News the herbicide is unnecessary.
3: I had a phone call this morning from someone in the farming industry who'd just travelled to India and had just travelled to another conference in Victoria, where a farmer had showed that their yield and profit was exactly the same as other farmers that use paraquat in the area, and they used no chemicals.
1: Patients in New South Wales are facing extended emergency department stays. Visitors to state emergency departments during the April quarter logged stays 5 minutes longer than those of 2025, according to Bureau of Health Information data. The median visit was 3 hours and 49 minutes, despite overall attendance going down. However, time for treatment in emergency improved on the April quarter last year, but just over two-thirds of patients were seen on time. Meanwhile, elective surgeries delivered on time improved 8% on the previous year to 86%. And overseas, Israel's president has hit back after the UK, France and Canada slapped new sanctions on Israel, calling them a grave miscalculation. The UK is one nation that has accused Israel of ethnic cleansing, imposing import bans on goods from Israeli settlements in the occupied West Bank. Speaking in Parliament, the UK's Foreign Secretary Ed Miliband explained.
4: We will take action against specific companies and individuals who provide services such as construction, infrastructure, financing, or real estate for settlement expansion.
1: Israel has responded by declaring it would close the British consulate in East Jerusalem and ban 11 British MPs from entering Israel, while President Isaac Herzog has urged governments to pursue dialogue instead.
5: I believe it will prove to be a grave miscalculation, a decision that will fall on the wrong side of history. In the current context, it would be a gross interference in the democratic elections of a sovereign nation, and it will serve no one. It will directly harm, unfortunately, Palestinians, robbing them of business and employment.
1: And turning to sport now, a smaller football will be trialled in an NRLW match this weekend, which has no bearing on the upcoming final series. A modified ball, which is 2 centimetres shorter and 20 to 30 grams lighter than the current size 5 ball, will be used by the Cronulla Sharks and St George Illawarra Dragons in their clash on Saturday. Data on ball control, passing and kicking will be gathered to determine if NRLW should change the size of the ball.
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7: Well, good afternoon, listeners. You've now got Marie behind the microphone, and I'll be with you through until 6 o'clock this evening. And a big thank you to Neil for another great program, and he'll be back tomorrow morning from 9 o'clock for his jazz program, so make sure you stay tuned. Right, the day's got a little bit grey and gloomy out there, and we're kind of almost back to winter weather again. I'm just looking to see what tomorrow's weather's going to be. What is tomorrow? Thursday, the 10th of September, will be mostly sunny. Areas of morning frost in the south. Light winds, overnight temperatures falling to between 0 and 5. That's definitely temperature, winter temperature, with daytime temperatures reaching between 13 and 19. And it's currently sitting on 16 degrees out there. All right, I've got lots of music lined up for you, and I'm going to start with one by the Velvet Underground, and it's called A Sunday Morning.

from Train. I quite like their songs. There's about four or five of them that I really like listening to, and I've picked out these two, 50 Ways to Say Goodbye and then Drops of Jupiter.

Well, that was One Direction there with One Thing. And it's 12 minutes past three, and you're listening to Marie. Now we're going to have two songs here.

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0: 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That number again, 6884 7557.
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2: And well, a big thank you there, Chris. Now, I'll keep you on the microphone there. Now, Chris, you're one of our newest members and you're just getting trained up.
1: I am, and I've got a great teacher called Marie sitting right next to me.
2: Let's hope I'm a great teacher. Yeah, so you will start to hear Chris more and more on the radio, and we're hoping he's going to slot into a regular time slot. Well, as soon as he's finished his training, we've just got to get him trained up first. So I threw him in the deep end, got him to read a community announcement, and he's even chosen a song. So don't blame me if you don't like it.
1: It's an oldie but a goodie, and there's an Aussie version of it as well.
2: Okay, so what are we playing?
1: Walking in the Rain by Grace Jones.
2: And who was it written by?
1: Vandran Young from the Easy Beats Australians.
2: Uh-huh. And who did the original version of it?
1: That was them, as far as I know, Vandran Young.
2: Okay.
1: As far as I know, they wrote it.
2: Yeah, okay, very good. So, but this is Grace Jones singing Walking in the Rain. Thanks, Chris.

0: That was an oldie there from Elton John, Sacrifice. Haven't played that one for ages, so I thought I'd give it a whirl. And I hope you enjoyed that one. Just a nice laid-back song. And it is 18 minutes to 4. And I think it's about that time of the day when the kids have all been picked up on the school bus, so I think I might play this little notice and a quick promo.
1: Taking your child to school or picking them up, particularly children under 10, make sure you park your car legally and safely and walk them right to or from the school gate or bus stop so they don't have to cross the road alone. And if they're under 8, hold their hand when you walk.

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1: Good afternoon, I'm Alyssa Delfs. The Treasurer says the government is considering calls for a national definition on affordable housing. During question time, Jim Chalmers, answering for Claire O'Neill, who is away, was asked if Labor will back the definition so affordable housing can be delivered to those who need it, like teachers, nurses and other key workers. Mr Chalmers says states and territories have different definitions, but the government is looking at the issue.
2: The Housing Australia Future Fund requires rents for affordable tenancies to be set at a 25% discount to market rents, so that's how the HAF goes about this, but it's different across different states and different programs. I want the Honourable Member to know that the Minister for Housing has asked Treasury to do work on affordable housing definitions, including looking at the different definitions and frameworks that currently operate across Australia.
1: Australia's fresh laws changing social media algorithms have prompted a warning from the United States about extortion of the online sector. The missive came from the White House today after Labor unveiled its digital duty of care reforms to enforce minimum standards on social media platforms and let users choose what they see on their feeds. Fines of $100 million for non-compliant tech companies and taller guardrails against harmful and illegal content were also part of the sweeping changes proposed yesterday. In the statement, the US says President Donald Trump has unequivocally warned trading partners against imposing digital services, taxes, fines and other forms of extortion on America's leading technology sector. New measures to support those experiencing homelessness in Greater Melbourne have been announced. David Wilson reports.
3: Victoria's Premier unveiled a $24.8 million six-point plan to respond to rough sleepers today. Ben Carroll says its centrepiece will be an online system recognising homeless Victorians by name and better data collection to direct resources. It also includes new housing across the Mornington Peninsula in Melbourne South East, which has a high number of people, particularly women, impacted by homelessness. Around 140 are known to services, but experts estimate the number to be closer to 300. Mr Carroll says the housing will be funded by a levy previously imposed on Airbnb properties in the area.
1: The Regional Australia Institute says a larger number of overseas migrants will help unlock capacity in the regions. RAI's Regional Population Planning Report has found almost half of Regional Australia's population growth is being driven by migration, yet the regions are receiving half of its share of overseas migrants. CEO Liz Ritchie says Regional Australia can grow even further if governments provide population and settlement plans.
4: We have the opportunity to direct far more migrants to regional Australia, and in fact we need to, because we need their skills, we need their talent, and we need the vibrancy and entrepreneurism that they will bring to our regional communities.
1: And Sir David Attenborough has used his speech at Britain's National Television Awards to address the plight of the planet. The 100-year-old won the TV Presenter Prize but did not attend the ceremony. However, his speech was read out on his behalf. In it, he wrote that he hopes the award is a response to the part television has played in growing recognition for the terrible plight of the planet as a result of human activity, also adding that humans have a pressing responsibility to do what they can to protect and conserve it. And in sport, Cricket New South Wales have voiced disappointment in Cricket Australia's decision to introduce private investment into the Big Bash League without alignment across the country. The state says the decision risks leaving cricket in New South Wales and Australia strategically and financially worse off, with direct consequences for investment into grassroots cricket.
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7: All right, so it's 6 minutes past four. We're heading into the next hour. 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
2: All right, we heard just then before those sponsors from Noiseworks with Take Me Back. And now we're going to really take me back. We're taking me all the way back to Elvis Presley. And this was one that came out in 1975. And I hope you enjoy it.

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1: Hi there. 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Do you like the music you're listening to? 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Yes, you can, as training is provided free. So you see, there's no excuse to have a go and become a volunteer announcer and playing music you think the listeners would like to hear. 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Have a look at the studio, meet some of the volunteer members. Now that I've got you thinking about it, we'll go back to the current program. Hope to see you soon.
2: Thank you, Brian, for that. Okay, now the Cairndos Rastam Film Society show a movie each month, just mainly for you folks around here. And this month's movie is called The Coral. And it's going to be held at the Rastam Memorial Hall. And the doors open at 5:30 p.m. for a 6 p.m. start. Now, that's all happening this Saturday, the 12th of September. And the snack bar will be open. And I did see a post that the Rotary Club had put up. I think they're catering for it. And it did sound very good what they were going to have for their meals. So if you are a member or want to become a member, it's very cheap. You just join up. It's a one-off fee. And then that gets you into all the movies for the whole year. So this Saturday, the 12th of September at the Rastam Memorial Hall, doors open at 5:30 for a 6 p.m. screening. So get there early and grab yourself, buy yourself a meal from and support the Rotary Club of Rastam and Cairndos. And then sit back and enjoy a great movie, which is called The Coral, C-H-O-R-A-L. It's 27 minutes past four. And here's Bachelor Girl with a song called Buses and Trains, which we don't really get a lot of through here.

And that was London Beat there with I've Been Thinking About You. And if you've got somebody you've been thinking about, yes, I dare say you do. Right, we're going to hear now from Adam Hicks and Bridget Mendler with Turn Up the Music.

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That was a great cover there of the Leslie Gore song "You Don't Own Me," and it was done by the Blow Monkeys, and it's featured on the Dirty Dancing soundtrack. Well, it's getting close to time for the 5 o'clock news, but before then, we're going to hear from Miley Cyrus with "Party in the USA."

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1: Good afternoon, I'm Alyssa Delfs. Despite calls for sanctions, experts say Australia is being cautious in its decision not to place blanket bans on products from occupied Palestinian areas. The UK government confirmed it would ban Israeli goods from illegal settlements in occupied territories, along with a ban on arms licences and exports, while Canada and France will also take further action. Before the UK ban was unveiled, Foreign Minister Penny Wong said Australia was pursuing targeted measures to deter settlement and settler violence, but no ban had been placed. Australian National University law professor Donald Rothwell says the government likely had advanced warning of the UK's plans and sought to make a proactive statement. Meantime, Jewish Liberal MP Julian Lisa told the ABC he does not believe sanctions would help.
2: Well, I saw that the Prime Minister of Israel condemned the most recent round of Israeli settler violence. My view is that, the key thing we want to get in Israel and Palestine is the two-state solution. And the question is whether any of these sanctions actually lead you towards a two-state solution. And I'm not sure that they do.
3: You don't think they do?
2: I don't think that they do.
3: Do you think they're a hostile act?
2: I don't think that they lead you towards the two-state solution.
1: A disease advocacy group and a key farming body are disagreeing over continued use of paraquat. The decision by Australian Veterinary Medicines Authority to tighten its use was welcomed by Farming New South Wales, but former President Xavier Martin says a viable alternative is needed to avoid consequences. Parkinson's Australia CEO Olivia Nassaris says not all farmers agree, particularly as paraquat is banned in 70 countries worldwide. Speaking to National Radio News, she welcomes yesterday's announcement of an inquiry into the decision.
4: What I would say to farmers is that we are trying to keep you safe. Using paraquat increases your risk of Parkinson's. What we're also saying is that the precautionary principle here should be applied. It's not up to us to prove that paraquat is toxic. It's up to the APVMA to prove that it is safe.
1: Researchers say stronger home foundations are needed to withstand climate change and cracking soil. David Wilson reports.
5: A study by Adelaide University found homes are more vulnerable to damage than previously thought, and climate change is expected to worsen the problem in the coming years. 20-30% of Australian surface soils are classified as expansive or reactive. Geotechnical engineers have demonstrated shrinkage cracks in expansive soils can plunge more than 1 metre underground, creating hidden pathways for water and changing the way moisture moves through the soil. Researchers say it's imperative newer homes are built on stronger foundations to withstand increased soil movement.
1: And windy along the east coast tomorrow, with storms set to continue over the western deserts. The Bureau of Meteorology's David Crock says high pressure over the southern ocean is the dominant feature for the forecast.
6: So what does that actually mean for the weather? Well, it means strong winds right along the east coast, including up through Queensland, and quite breezy conditions to the north of the system, through central Australia, south Australia, parts of western Australia as well, with the easterly winds there. The other main feature is this trough of low pressure, which has been hanging around through inland parts of Western Australia for a number of days now, bringing showers and thunderstorms, and those will continue there tomorrow.
1: And taking a look at sport in AFL, Adam Treloar has joined fellow Western Bulldogs midfielder Tom Liberatore in retiring from the AFL. A day after Liberatore called it quits, Treloar has brought his own 263-game, 15-season career to a close. An All-Australian in 2024, the 33-year-old has been plagued by soft tissue injuries and played just 9 AFL games across the past 2 seasons.
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8: Right, well, it's 6 minutes past five, so in the countdown to the last hour before Nick comes in at 6 o'clock for his great rock and blues program tonight. And the temperature is just starting to drop down out there, and tomorrow it's going to be mostly sunny. There will be areas of morning frost in the south, light winds, and overnight temperatures falling to between 0 and 5, with daytime temperatures reaching between 13 and 19. And then for Friday, there's a chance of morning fog, mostly sunny day, light winds, overnight temperatures falling to between 2 and 6, with daytime temperatures reaching between 17 and 20. So we're still getting those cold nights, and but it won't be long before it warms up again. All right, well, I had a call from Woody out at Louie, and there's one song that he always requests, and Woody, this one's just for you. Joe Cocker, You Can Leave Your Hat On.

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2: Yeah, so g'day, this is Chris here. Marie's given me a couple of minutes of my own time here to practice while I've still got my L plates on. 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

Jazz can take on many forms. The blues of Bessie Smith and Leadbelly. The big band sounds of Glenn Miller or Dave Brubeck. The instrumentals of Miles Davis or John Coltrane. The vocals of Louis, Ella and Frank. And the Australian sounds of Don Burrows and James Morrison. 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

0: Well, that was a bit of Elton John finishing off the afternoon on Marie's show with me on my L plates, Chris, giving it a go for the very first time. Hope you enjoyed a lot of the music that was on today. Nick's coming up next. Looking forward to his show as I drive home, back home to Rollstone. We have the news coming up in a little while. But until then, see you next week. There's a good chance I'll be having my first show with Marie sitting by my side, making sure I do okay next Wednesday from 3 to 6 p.m.
1: That's it.
0: And that's about it, eh, Marie?
1: Yep.
0: We'll head into the news, going off shortly. See you next.
1: Okay.

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1: All right, now for the forecast for tomorrow. Ah, yes, it is. Where's it gone? Tomorrow will be partly cloudy, areas of morning frost in the south, winds east to southeasterly 20 to 30 kilometres per hour, becoming light in the late evening, overnight temperatures falling to between 0 and 5, with daytime temperatures reaching between 13 and 19. So I certainly hope you've still got your doona out and on your bed. And just looking at the forecast tops, so for tomorrow, Bathurst going to have early frost and then be sunny, 0 to 17. Katoomba, early frost, partly cloudy, 1 to 12. Lithgow, morning frost, partly cloudy, minus 1 to 13. Mudgee, mostly sunny, 3 to 19. And Mudgee, yep, I said that one. Yep, orange, morning frost, sunny, 0 to 15. Okay. All right. Nick's just had to go and do something for a few minutes, so until he gets back...

Yeah, very good evening. Thank you for tuning in to KRRFM, Candos Rylston Community Radio. 14 and a half degrees, a little bit on the chilly side. It's coming up to 16 minutes past six, and you've got Nick here in the chair, taking the bus for a drag, and we're doing our remembrance today, or this evening, for the late Alan Blind Al Wilson. I hope you can hang around for that. We'll probably kick that off about 7:30. Thank you very much to Faith Couchy for kicking off things this morning. Thank you to Brent Barlow, and also thank you to Mr. Mac, and also to Marie and Chris for coming in and doing a little Marie bit of training with Chris. So that's good. We could do with definitely another extra announcer or a couple of extra announcers. So that will go down well. As you might have noticed, I've been fluffing around that much at home that I forgot my brain, so I had to go home and get my head sorted out, and I'm back again, and hopefully that'll be the last little problem that might occur this evening. But you never know, you're luck in a small town.

0: Yeah, it's going back to 1988 there for Eric Clapton. That's a great version of that track, isn't it, I reckon? After Midnight, and we all know where that original track came from. It's coming up to 23 minutes past six.
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0: 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IGA Candos proudly sponsoring KRRFM. Don't forget we're doing that remembrance for Alan Wilson this evening. And if you don't have a clue who I'm talking about, if I say Alan Blind Al Wilson, you probably have no idea at all what I'm talking about. He is a man responsible for plenty of slide guitar, plenty of brilliant slide guitar, plenty of harmonica and songwriting, and also just generally being around the studio and knowing his way around for the band Can Heat. So we're going to have a look at that because about a week ago, if you go back to 1970, he passed away on the 3rd of September. He was actually born on July the 4th. 1943. So he passed away at 27 years of age at Bob Height's place, who was the lead singer for the band at the time, down at Topanga Canyon there in California. So we need to remember that man, and there are plenty of people who do remember and know what I'm talking about. However, if you don't know, have a clue who I'm talking about, if I give you a couple of tracks called Going Up the Country and On the Road Again, you might have a bit of an idea what I'm talking about. So hopefully you can stay tuned for that. And I just think that he's somebody that we don't really speak. I speak very freely of his. I'm in awe of the man. I'm just in awe of the way he plays slide guitar. And it just blows me away that nobody really comes up in conversation how well he played a harmonica as well. And just fine examples of slide on those couple of tracks that they played at Woodstock, and especially the Woodstock Boogie and On the Road Again, the extended versions there, when you can just see Alan playing the slide with his fingers. He's got no plectrum or anything like that, and he's just getting this wicked sound. And if you have a look at it on YouTube, you just see him zoning out and just getting into the zone. And, you know, he wasn't a joke. Some people would say as soon as they hear his voice, well, that's sort of a bit of a joke voice. How can anybody sing like that? Well, he was a Boston music major out of Boston University in Massachusetts. So it just gives you some idea of just how brilliant he was. And a lot of people do remember him, especially via Facebook and his family as well. So we'll get into that after 7:30. Meanwhile, a bit more from Mr. Slowhand himself.

That's what we the one heroes do when we forget the words. Might want to shake your boogie a little bit, you know. I'm going to do one more chorus out, if you will. Do the last chorus again. What do you say, Jimmy? Thank you. I don't want to make you tired. I'm going to need it again.

0: Yeah, I've been listening to some live music from Eric Clapton's Crossroad Festival, and he was alongside Robert Cray, also Buddy Guy, Jimmy Vaughan, and the man out the front on the vocals there, the late King of the Blues, Mr. B.B. King, doing Paying the Cost to Be the Boss and Rock Me Baby. Did you pick up on that track there that he forgot the words? You can't blame the man for doing that, and I think some of the crowd... Every now and then, I don't know whether it was actually that particular year, but he did get a little bit of booing booed in his general direction. So hopefully whoever was doing that booing might have got their faces a little bit rearranged, you might say, because that's just completely uncalled for. Also, Greg Allman and Warren Haynes live doing The Needle and the Spoon, or The Needle and the Damage Done, I think, and... I forgot the name of that track, actually. Also, Midnight Rambler. And then first up, Eric Clapton with Tina Turner doing Tear Us Apart. And then we had those two from Eric. We kicked it off with After Midnight and I'll Make Love to You Anytime from 1978. You're tuned in to Candos Ralston Community Radio, 98.7 FM. It's 14 degrees. You've got Nick here in the chair, and we're doing a tribute and remembrance to, I'd rather say remembrance and tribute, to the late Alan Blindell Wilson from Canned Heat. And we're doing that after 7:30.
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4: Overtaking on country roads requires patience and good judgment. On single lane roads, vehicles can approach at closing speeds of 200 kilometres per hour, meaning you have minimal chances of surviving a front impact. In adverse conditions such as heavy rain or fog, it's a good idea to forget about overtaking at all, unless on dual carriageways. When you're driving on a twisting country two-lane road, long straights are few and far between, and it can be tempting to take a chance in order to overtake. The important thing to remember is, if you're in doubt about your ability to pass safely, then don't. Wait until the road is clear for a long stretch or until an overtaking lane comes along. Impatience costs lives, and it's worth taking a few extra minutes to reach your destination rather than trying to overtake in risky situations.

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0: Yeah, so Derek Trucks band there, live at Eric Clapton's Crossroad Festival, and Derek Trucks' wife, Susan Tedeschi, there on the vocals and also on guitar, Derek Trucks' slide guitar, doing Little by Little, which is a cover version of a old blues track there, and also we had, what else did we have? I'm just really lost the plot tonight. I really don't know what I'm doing. We had that I Shot the Sheriff, the extended version of that particular. I don't really know. I should go home and I reckon start again or just stay there after what sort of a day I've had today. I think I've gone completely crazy. And like I said earlier on, I think I left my brain at home, so I went and got that. And things haven't improved since I actually got reconnected there. Anyway, we've got plenty of music for your listening pleasure between now and 9 o'clock. And don't forget, 7:30, half past the hour, we're going to remember and have a listen to one of the most musical, talented, incredibly unusual and quite bothered person by the name of Alan Blindell Wilson. He had a very bad situation with anxiety and depression. And it was that bad that during the recordings of John Lee Hooker with the Hooker and Heat, he was actually in and out of a psychiatric hospital. So that just gives you some idea of the situation that was going through his mind, and the band members really didn't know what to do with him. So that was quite a sad situation to occur, and because he was having sleep problems, he was given some medication to sleep, and he ended up taking too much of that medication and died in his sleep in his sleeping bag, because he liked to stay outside. He sleep outside in under the stars, and he would like to be out there in nature. And now, unfortunately, what was going on with the environment and with nature and with the California redwoods, the redwood trees, and the destruction of forests made him his situation extremely terrible, and he was a very, very educated and vulnerable person at the same time.
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2: I really don't want to bump into one of those spiders that go around eating infrastructure at my house. They sound like they're pretty big, and you know, you do all that sort of damage. They must have pretty big teeth as well. I don't particularly like spiders that much either, so if they've got big teeth and they're eating the house down, that wouldn't be very good for me. Maybe some of the music I play at home might scare them off, because that'd be good. Anyway, it's 11 minutes past 7, and it's sitting on spot on 14 degrees. Possibly living on Tulsa time.

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1: All right, we got one more song for you. 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Thank you, Eric Clapton, for this great event. Great cause. This one's for him.
2: It's Mr. Doyle Bramhall live. 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
1: degrees here in town. It's 20 minutes past seven. We are starting our remembrance tribute to the late Alan Blondell Wilson around about 7:30. But in the meantime, we're going to play you a double shot live from the band Coolest Dudes from East LA, none other than Los Lobos, baby.
2: Well, all right.

0: thank you. Thank you so much, Taylor. We're turning it out, yes. Thank you. All right.
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0: Yeah, a couple of tracks there from the coolest band in the world. That's Los Lobos, and that's live, obviously, Mussy Muss, and also Don't Worry, Baby. And we had Dora Bramhall II doing Outside Woman Blues. We played that before, and I love to hear that because he just turns a right-handed strung guitar upside down, plays it left-handed, and he's wicked, wicked sly, one of the wicked sly players around. And Eric Clapton was impressed that he used him on the some of his blues recordings, and that included a lot of sly work on the album Me and Mr. Johnson, as in the late Robert Johnson. We know about Robert Johnson, don't we? He was one of the most influential blues singers for his time, and influenced a lot of people. And considering he only recorded, in fact, 29 takes, or 29 songs, I suppose you could say. I think it was 29 original songs and then 17 different takes of some of those tracks there. But 29 original tracks there from the late Robert Johnson, and probably the most influential blues player in the history of music.
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Yes, that's Canned Heat there, and a track called On the Road Again. And we are remembering and doing a bit of a tribute this evening to the late Alan Blindow Wilson. Who is Alan Blindow Wilson? He was the vocalist on that particular track there. And how did he actually get that Blindow name? He had pretty poor eyesight for a start. And he was known to put guitars on wedding cakes and crash cars and do all sorts of things with his eyesight, and also his owl-like sort of facial appearances, I think, was the way that John Faye sort of came up with his name, the Blind Owl. However, the owl as well, obviously due to his education and to his way that he liked the, it's very, very hard to explain how he sort of, he was very intelligent for his age. And I don't know how, you know, you get these people that are born who are just sort of outstanding, and they just sort of, they're up above everybody else. And Alan was sort of out of his, probably out of his depth in one sort of way, because he was sort of, he was involved with the band, but then on the other hand, he was, you know, way above the talent of probably the rest of the band members put together. So we need to remember, you know, things like that. And I'm just doing this all off the top of my head, so if I don't really sound like I know what I'm talking about, you may be able to, you know, look him up and check him out on YouTube. Have a look at doing that track On the Road Again from 1969 from Woodstock, which would be good for you to see what everybody's doing. They played their brains out there. Larry the Mole Taylor and Fido Della Paro on the drums, Larry on the bass guitar, also Harvey Mandel on that wicked funky distortion guitar and slide guitar, and also harmonica work from Alan Wilson and Bob Hyatt out the front singing. And you actually see them, some at Woodstock, with the stage and the floorboards moving underneath them. So he was a very big man. He was 300 pounds, so you don't want to mess with him. And just a bit of a side thing to that, actually, somebody got on stage during Woodstock, which we've said before, for a brief few minutes, I think. And obviously, you've got a lot of people around in the backstage there that wanted to sort of, you know, get this bloke off stage. But Bob turned around, waved him off. He ended up having a conversation with this young man on stage, and even had a cigarette with him in the middle of the song, and also changing the words to, you know, saying, "I found myself a new friend," just in the middle of a song. And just the way that he was improvising, just incredible. And also the, you know, love, peace and music, as far as Woodstock was concerned. I think the love and peace that Bob Hyatt showed there with that gentleman that did get up on stage there, just before we sort of get into it, that was probably the highlight for me of the actual Woodstock situation, or the situation. We've been very wet, and a lot of people there, about 500,000 people. Nobody really knows how many people actually turned up there, so we don't want to talk too much about Woodstock. But for me, being a Canned Heat addict for a long time, you might even wonder where the name Canned Heat came from. Came from 1926, from a Tommy Johnson track, Canned Heat Blues, and it was during Prohibition, and there was not much alcohol around. You know, the mafia probably knew where all the alcohol was, but nobody else really knew where it was. So they were getting this drain cleaner called Sterno, and it was like a jelly-like substance, as it's been explained. And they get a like a handkerchief, and they put some of, get a handful of this Sterno, like a jelly, and put it into a handkerchief, and then they'd squeeze the juice out of it into a you know, a glass or whatever it is, mix it with whatever they were mixing it with, and then they were drinking it, weren't they? So I don't know whether it fried their brain or whatever it did, but that's what they had to do to you know, get some sort of a buzz from that. So if you sort of say to yourself, well, I wouldn't mind getting a bit of cleaning out, well, you probably get into that Sterno. You get a bit affected by alcohol and also clean your system out, whether you wanted to or not. Okay, I don't really want to rave too much, but we need to just acknowledge that he was born on July the 4th, 1943. That's the 4th of July, so you know what goes on in America on the 4th of July. So what a date for, you know, somebody to be born. And he left this earth on the 3rd of September in 1970. And, you know, 27 years of age,
He blew John Lee Hooker away with his harmonica playing. And John Lee Hooker practically, he didn't actually say, or from what, John Lee Hooker, fairly shy person, not really one for talking, but, people do say that he's actually said that Alan Wilson was the best harmonica player that he'd ever heard. I don't believe that he actually said that. He sort of referred to it and alluded to it. And we're going to hear him actually have that conversation with Alan Wilson during those recordings of Hooker and Heat from 1970. But we just heard On the Road Again, and that was from 1968. And one of the tracks there that you no doubt who we're actually talking about when we're talking about Alan Blindell Wilson. So like I said before, he was no good with girls. And the rest of the band found it very easy to talk to the girls and do what we, do what they would do together. And as you might imagine, and doing a few unmentionable things under the influence of drugs and alcohol and all that sort of stuff. Although back in the time of Alan Wilson, I believe he was into drugs to a degree, but they weren't drinking alcohol then. It wasn't until Joel Scott Hill joined the band after Alan Wilson passed away that he brought alcohol into the band. And probably one of the worst things that can possibly happen, as you can imagine, I reckon it's one of the worst drugs out, other than sort of heroin, cocaine, because people do change and they do some very horrid things to other people when they are on alcohol, especially the sort of people who probably shouldn't be drinking alcohol. They're the ones that seem to be doing it, and they cause a lot of problems for people and wreck their lives and don't particularly care about how they go about doing it. So Alan Wilson, if you have a look at that On the Road Again track at Woodstock there, you notice that they start the song and then he sort of wanders off and comes back, and he's got a big pair of black glasses on, so he couldn't see hardly in front of his face. So at one point of time, apparently Bob Hype bought him a van, and that just doesn't make any sense to me, because as somebody who's got that bad eyesight, how can you be driving a van around for a start? And then because of his anxiety and depression, They're carrying on. There's two sides. Pardon me. I'll get off and start playing music in a minute. But two sides to the situation with Alan in the band. You've got the you got Bob Hyatt, and you've got Skip Taylor, the management. And then you've got the family, and the family, they've got the site on Facebook there, the Alan Blindell Wilson tribute. You should get on there and have a look at some of the comments there, and they will tell you that there's a lot of bull dust from the admin side of the band in comparison to what the family believe. So they actually believe that Alan Wilson was abused to a degree by Bob Hype, and actually punched around and thrown around, and he was listening into conversations and just getting into his face with all his personal stuff. So that was the situation going on too. So that must have brought a bit more of an onset there of the anxiety and depression that Alan Wilson had. And then as that happens, you get a song that is called Help Me, and this is what it sounds like. Hopefully that explanation will come across in the song.

0: Yes, Can't Heat there, and that is called an Owl Song on remembering Alan Wilson there. Also, Help Me, which was a song written, it's actually Sonny Boy Williamson track, and it's covered by Can't Heat, and that really does relate a lot to Can't Heat and Alan Wilson, and On the Road Again, Can't Heat as well. I'm going to actually let somebody else do the... give you the story behind what was going on with Alan Wilson, and we're going to have a listen to snippets, or not snippets, but I've got about a 15-minute segment there, so we're going to just get into that a little bit after we just have a bit of a break, and then we'll just, I reckon we'll play a lot of it, but it'll make it a bit easier when somebody else is actually filling you in and making Alan Wilson a lot more memorable than possibly I could. It's 7 minutes to 8 o'clock.
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4: Most bands fall apart because of ego, money, drugs. Somebody sleeps with somebody's wife. Canned Heat fell apart because their most important member was too sensitive for the world he was living in, and too gifted for anyone to notice how badly he was drowning. He memorized entire Delta Blues catalogs the way other kids memorize baseball cards. He pulled a half-forgotten legend out of retirement and taught the man his own songs back to him. He sang in a falsetto so otherworldly that when Going Up the Country played at Woodstock, 500,000 people went quiet. He survived 2 hospitalizations. He nearly made it out. And on September 3, 1970, he was found in a sleeping bag in Topanga Canyon, 27 years old. Gone, 3 weeks later, Jimi Hendrix was dead. 3 weeks after that, Janis Joplin. The world was losing its most extraordinary voices so fast it couldn't keep track. This is the Alan Wilson problem Canned Heat couldn't survive. Before we start, please don't forget to subscribe to the channel. By summer 1970, Canned Heat had everything. Woodstock. International chart hits. A just-completed collaboration with John Lee Hooker that would become the first charting album of Hooker's entire career, a man who'd been making records since 1948. The tours were booked. A European run was days away. From the outside, it looked like a machine that couldn't be stopped, but their most essential member had already checked out. Not from the band, but from the will to keep going. The real story was this. The same sensitivity that made Alan Wilson the greatest blues interpreter of his generation was the same thing slowly killing him. And the cruel part? Nobody could separate the two. You couldn't take the darkness out of Alan Wilson and leave the genius behind. They came from the same place. They were the same thing. When he died, they didn't just lose a vocalist. They lost the reason they sounded like nobody else. Los Angeles, 1965. The Sunset Strip is exploding. The Beatles have cracked America wide open. Every ambitious kid with a guitar wants to be the next British Invasion. And two men in their early 20s are sitting in a room full of 78 RPM records from the 1920s, completely ignoring all of it. Bob Height, big, loud, magnetic. The kind of guy who fills a room before he says a word. He'd been collecting blues records since he was a teenager, not as a hobby, but as an obsession. He knew the lineage, loved the history, but needed a partner who could turn that love into actual music. Alan Wilson was that partner. And almost nothing else about him fit the template of a rock star. Born July 4, 1943 in Boston. His eyesight was so poor and his features so owlish that he picked up the nickname Blind Owl years before anyone knew his name. He moved awkwardly through the world. Social situations that came naturally to others felt like navigating a minefield. He wasn't built for fame. He was built for a library or a forest or a room full of old records where the only thing that mattered was the music. And the music, he absorbed it the way a sponge absorbs water. He had near photographic recall of blues recordings. He played guitar, harmonica, and sang. He'd studied early Delta blues with the discipline of an academic and the hunger of a true obsessive. The musicians who worked with him didn't call him talented. They called him a genius. And they meant it the way people mean it when they're slightly afraid of someone. In 1965, Wilson and Height formed a band. They named it after Canned Heat Blues, a Tommy Johnson song from 1928. That choice alone told you everything. These weren't guys chasing trends. They were building a time machine. Henry Vesting on lead guitar, Larry Taylor on bass, Frank Cook on drums, later replaced by Adolfo Fito de la Parra, who'd become the band's longest-serving member and eventually its keeper of the flame. But the engine was always Height and Wilson. Think of it like the Lennon-McCartney dynamic, except instead of pop hooks, they were chasing authenticity. Height was the showman, the front-of-house presence, the guy who made a crowd feel like it was at a party. Wilson was the scholar, the compass, the one who kept the music honest. Their shared mission was something almost nobody else in rock was trying. Take the music of Son House, Robert Johnson, Tommy Johnson. Artists recorded in rural Mississippi in the late 1920s, music most people had never heard, and bring it to an audience of thousands, not as nostalgia.

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3: As Revelation, they believed they could conquer anything, and for a few extraordinary years, they nearly did. 1967, Monterey Pop Festival, the same stage, the same weekend as Hendrix, Joplin, Otis Redding. The biggest cultural moment of the decade, and Canned Heat stepped into it and held their own. The debut album landed on the Billboard Top LP chart. Help Me gave Wilson his first major vocal showcase, then came On the Road Again. It was built on a Floyd Jones blues riff that Wilson co-adapted, but what made it a hit was that voice, that falsetto. Strange and weightless, like it was coming from somewhere outside time. It didn't sound like anything else on rock radio. Not Jagger, not Plant, not anybody. People heard it once and couldn't place it, which is exactly why they couldn't forget it. Then Going Up the Country, adapted from Henry Thomas's 1927 recording, sung in that same impossible falsetto, became something bigger than a song. It became a feeling, a philosophy. The hippie era's answer to what are we even doing here? Boogie with Canned Heat, Living the Blues. The albums kept selling. The venues kept filling. Wilson kept writing Poor Moon and Owl Song, arrangements that carried the weight of someone who understood exactly what he was working with. And then August 1969, Woodstock. Half a million people. Going Up the Country playing over the PA as the crowd streamed in, they had reached the top. But cracks had already started to form. Alan Wilson hated being famous, not in the way artists sometimes say they hate fame while clearly thriving on. It genuinely, viscerally hated it. Friends described him as one of the shyest people they'd ever met. At after-show parties where height was working the room like a politician, Wilson would disappear. He didn't do small talk. He didn't do crowds. He barely did eye contact. Bob Height gave him a camper van. Wilson started living in it, not as a road thing, not as a touring convenience, but as his permanent home. He preferred national parks to cities. He preferred silence to conversation. He'd rather be alone in the Mojave than in a room full of people who wanted a piece of him. Think of Syd Barrett, who built something extraordinary with Pink Floyd and then simply couldn't survive what it asked of him. Wilson was tracing a similar arc, except instead of acid and psychedelia, it was depression, anxiety, and a grief for the natural world so intense it reads almost like a physical condition. He worried about environmental destruction the way most people worry about paying bills, not as an abstract concern, as a daily grinding anguish. The world was being ruined, and he could feel every inch of it. At first, nobody saw how serious it was. He'd always been quiet. He'd always been odd. That was part of what made the music extraordinary, wasn't it? Stage one, easy to explain away. He's sensitive. He's an artist. That's why the music sounds the way it does. Stage 2, Harder to Dismiss, 1969. Wilson is hospitalized for depression. The same year they play Woodstock. The same year Going Up the Country is the unofficial sound of the counterculture. The band is on magazine covers. Their vocalist is in a psychiatric ward. Stage 3, impossible to ignore. He starts using barbiturates to sleep. The insomnia is relentless. His hospitalizations become recurring. In 1970, he's committed again. Stage 4, the freeway. Wilson's van leaves a Los Angeles freeway. Whether it was a suicide attempt or an accident caused by his catastrophically poor vision, no one has ever been able to say definitively.
4: Yes, interesting, isn't it? He's got an excellent way of describing the man, and even just sitting there, just having a listen to that. I only just listened to it a couple of days ago, and he's got an excellent way of describing Alan, and you just get a feel for what sort of human being he was. And like I said earlier on, somebody who had the eyesight where he could actually put a guitar on top of a wedding cake, and then Bob Hike goes and gives him a van to drive around, and then they say, well, he tried to take his own life because he crashed the van. Does that make any sense to you? It doesn't make any sense to me that somebody who was that eyesight was that bad shouldn't even have a driver's license for a start, let alone being on the road. And they were just sort of using that car accident as Alan Wilson trying to take his own life. That's what Fido Della Para and Bob Hite would be telling you, that that's why they couldn't sort of handle what Wilson was going through. They couldn't deal with him. So it was a big problem within the band, as this gentleman is explaining. And they were in the peak of their career when things were happening. And the next song I got for you to have listened to is a track called Get Off My Back. And I've had a discussion actually on Facebook with some very interesting people. I haven't been on Facebook for a while, but when I was on it quite regularly, had some interesting contacts in relation to the Alan Wilson or tribute to the Blind Al page on Facebook. And that page there has been designed, and the Keeper of the Flames are basically his sisters and his family members. So this track coming up next, Get Off My Back, is an interesting one, because as I said before, you got the Fido Della Para and you got Skip Taylor and Bob Hite, sort of the three of those in one corner. Then you've got Alan Wilson's family in the other corner. And they will tell you, the family members, that they think that Bob Hite was the one that was causing all the situation that you're just about to hear with Alan Wilson. And then Fido Della Para and Bob Hite and Skip Taylor will tell you that the track is actually about Alan Wilson's father. But I think that is a complete load of crap.

Yeah, possibly a little bit of drug-induced things happening on that particular track there, but you get the general idea of what that story was about. And like I said, you can understand that Alan Wolfe's family say it was Bob Hyatt that was causing all the problems for Alan, and I don't know whether that's true or not, but I don't believe there's any truth in the matter that it was Alan's father that he was singing about. It's a big load of garbage. Just trying to take the heat off the situation there that was out of hand for Hyatt and Skip Taylor. They didn't know what was going on. They didn't know what to do. So they were just trying to cause as much problem as they could to, try to get rid of him. Even Fido Della Para kind of said, well, we tried a little bit of, work on him to sort of try to work out, sort of straighten him out a little bit and get him to come down or get into what they wanted him to do more so than what Alan wanted to do. So anyway, we'll get back to what this gentleman is having.

0: Well, telling the story, I think he's doing a great job too.
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2: His friends couldn't agree. His bandmates couldn't agree. That ambiguity itself is the story. When the people closest to you can't tell whether you're trying to die, something has gone very wrong. Stage 5, but that's what comes next. And then something happened that changed everything. Here is the brutal irony. Alan Wilson's greatest professional achievement happened at the exact moment his life was most in danger. In 1970, same year as the second hospitalization, same year as the freeway incident, Wilson got to record with John Lee Hooker. Hooker had been making records since 1948. Boogie Chillin', I'm in the Mood. He was one of the architects of electric blues, and he had never, in over two decades of recording, had a charting album. Wilson had worshipped Hooker since he was a teenager in Boston, cataloging records no one else cared about. Getting into the studio with him wasn't a career move. It was the fulfillment of a life's devotion, Hooker and Heat. Wilson played guitar and piano. He followed Hooker's improvisations the way a shadow follows a body instinctively, without hesitation, without losing the thread. Hooker, a man who had played with everyone, later said Alan Wilson was the greatest harmonica player he had ever heard. The album charted. John Lee Hooker, 52 years old, finally had his first charting record. It was Wilson's last recording project, and that was the beginning of the end. September 3, 1970, found in a sleeping bag near Bob Height's Topanga Canyon property. Acute barbiturate intoxication, ruled accidental, no note. Some of his closest people believed otherwise. The truth has never been established. He was 27. Hendrix. 18 days later, Joplin, 16 days after that. The 27 Club, a name nobody was using yet, was assembling in real time. Three of the most original musical voices of the century, gone inside 5 weeks. What happened next, nobody could have predicted. The European tour was canceled. Now the surviving members of Canned Heat had to confront what every band dreads. Who are we without the person we were built around? It's the question the Doors faced when Morrison died. The question the Grateful Dead faced when Garcia went. Except those bands had multiple distinctive voices. Canned Heat's falsetto, their blues scholarship, their historical credibility, all of it lived in one person. The vote was forward. It was the only vote that made commercial sense. And it was, in the same moment, the quiet end of the band's classic era. Somewhere, in a room, in the days after Wilson's death, the remaining members sat with the same question. What do we do now?

0: 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Happy hour Thursday and Friday from 12 noon and again on Saturday at 7:30pm. 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
3: 13 degrees here in town. It's 25 minutes past 8 o'clock. Thank you very much for tuning in this evening. I hope you're enjoying our tribute and remembrance to, we just call him the Blind Owl, because that is an excellent nickname and that really describes him down to a T, I reckon. One big thing that happened within the band, it's sort of an infamous conversation or disagreement, you'd have to say, between Larry Taylor, bass player, and Henry Vestine, their wicked lead guitarist. Some of the guitar that we've heard tonight is featuring Henry Vestine on guitar, but he had this huge bar with the Mole, Larry the Mole Taylor. Larry wasn't really into the drugs or into alcohol that much, but he was a smoker. He ended up dying of cancer, unfortunately, but he had a huge barney with Henry Vestine, and that basically said that I'm just sick of playing with you. This is Larry Taylor saying to Henry, because you're just completely playing your guitar out of tune, you're out of key, you're just on the drugs and you're just not making any sense and you need to rack off. And so Henry's saying, well, I can do what the hell I like, and you're not going to stop me, so what's going to happen? So the following gig after that particular disagreement that they had, everybody was told to meet at this particular venue, and of course Henry didn't turn up. So that's why at Woodstock you'll notice that Harvey Mandel is playing the funky lead distortion guitar, and Henry Vestine didn't play at Woodstock, and his way of reasoning was, oh, it was just another gig anyway. But I think, you know, rest in peace Henry. He left us in 1997, but very important to realise that Alan was extremely comfortable and just was a far better frame of mind having Henry in the band. So those two probably got on more like a house on fire than any of the other members in the band. So I think it was an extremely unsettling time in Alan Wilson's mind anyway. And then with Henry leaving the band, that really didn't help anything going on there in the mind, unfortunately, of Alan Wilson.
4: The silence must have been its own answer. You don't replace Alan Wilson. You don't audition for Alan Wilson. You accept that a thing that existed has stopped existing, and you decide whether to build something new from the wreckage. They decided to continue. De La Parra would hold the lineup together for decades. Bob Height would stay until his own death in 1981. The machine kept moving, but the soul had already left the room. Historical Figures and Ancient Heads, 1971 first album without Wilson. A new era, and everyone knew it, even if nobody said it. Let's Work Together became a hit. Canned Heat kept touring, kept recording, kept the name alive. De La Parra proved to be an extraordinary steward. The band has never fully stopped. But compare it to the Rolling Stones after Brian Jones, or Fleetwood Mac after Peter Green. Both bands survived. Both bands even thrived. But anyone who knew the original version knew that something ineffable had departed. That's Canned Heat after 1970. Hooker and Heat was released posthumously. The cover included a memorial photograph of Wilson, a ghost at his own greatest triumph. Hooker promoted it, it charted, and Hooker's late career renaissance. which continued for another 30 years and made him one of the most celebrated figures in American music, traces directly back to that album. Wilson sparked it. He just wasn't there to see it catch. What exactly did Canned Heat lose? The voice, unreplicable. Wilson's falsetto wasn't a technique. It was an expression of something interior that no amount of training produces. You either have it or you don't. Nobody who came after had it. The scholarship, their identity. Wilson's encyclopedic knowledge of blues history was the reason journalists, musicians, and critics took Canned Heat seriously as something more than a rock band with a blues aesthetic. Without it, they became one of dozens of acts working the same territory,

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1: Right. We're going to bring Alan out now, John.
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1: Hey, Alan.
4: We got it.
1: Anytime.
4: Okay.
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I give him everything I had. I just couldn't do no more. 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

0: 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You talk too much, woman. We got about 10 now. You know, like I told you, you know, it don't take me, you know, 3 days to do no albums or
1: them. Well,
0: you go for a triple album, you gotta go for triple money.
2: Lots of money. This is a hit album. Don't worry about that money. It'll come rolling.
0: You got to worry about that now, lady. Nothing but the best and later for the garbage.
2: What's happening?
0: Natural facts. All right, we're going to do a little thing here, but I'm hitting that groovy spot, but I'm going to wait till tomorrow night to really hit the groove, you know. You know, I dig this kid's harmonical, you know. I don't know how he follow me, but he do. You must have listened to my records all your life, but you look at. I see I can't lose you. You know, you know a guy called Pig? They call him Pig Pen.
1: Yeah, I know.
0: Old buddy of mine. You know, he live way out in the country, you know. You know where he live in? And he live out outside.
1: Yeah.
0: You go out there, you're out there among the pigs and chickens, and he calls himself cooking, you know what I mean? And his old lady, you know. His wife can cook, but Pig can't cook.
1: Does he grow stuff?
0: His wife's a good cook, but, you know, Pig tried to cook, but, you know, well, I'm a good cook. I mean, I can eat your cooking, man.
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6: Nighttime is one of the trickiest times to drive in the country. Remember to dip your headlights to low beam as soon as you see the lights of an oncoming vehicle. If the other driver doesn't, avoid looking into his lights. Just focus on the road in front of your bonnet and use the centre or left side marker as a reference. If you need to, slow down and ease to the left-hand side of the road. Remember that other drivers on the roads may not be seeing things as clearly as you. A 60-year-old needs 6 times the illumination of a 21-year-old to see things clearly. Keep this in mind when driving after dark and use it as an incentive to make your vehicle as visible as possible. And make sure you check your tail lights, indicators, and the operation and alignment of your car's headlights before driving at night.
7: With it, they were the real thing. The songs, the DNA of the classic era. On the Road Again. Going Up the Country, Help Me. The compositions and adaptations Wilson drove are the reason anyone still remembers the band, at all, and Sunhouse. Before any of this, before Monterey, before Woodstock, before a single album, Wilson had done something that had nothing to do with his own career. Sunhouse, one of the most important figures in American musical history, had stopped performing. He'd forgotten large portions of his own repertoire. Wilson, young, obsessive, patient, sat with him and helped him remember. Worked through the songs, brought him back. Sunhouse credited Wilson directly. That contribution is invisible on any chart or any streaming count, but it may be the single most important thing Wilson ever did, and it says everything about who he was. No reunion, no recovery, no redemption arc. What there is instead is the music, still running, still alive in the recordings, fixed in time at the moment of creation. Going Up the Country has appeared in more films, documentaries, and cultural touchstones than almost any song of its era. It soundtracks road trips, protests, montages, memories. The voice in it is 26 years old, recorded in a studio in Los Angeles, completely unaware that it would outlast everything. Hooker and Heat is still considered one of the great collaborative albums in blues history. It launched a renaissance that lasted three decades. Wilson lit the match. He just wasn't there to warm himself by the fire. The tragedy isn't that the music disappeared. The tragedy is that there wasn't more of it. This story isn't really about music. It's about what happens when extraordinary sensitivity, the kind that produces genuine greatness, goes unprotected in a world that doesn't know how to hold it. Brian Wilson spent decades in a bedroom, the cost of a mind tuned to frequencies nobody else could hear. Syd Barrett walked away from it all. Nick Drake recorded three albums of devastating beauty and was dead at 26. There is a pattern, not of weakness, but of a certain kind of nervous system that simply was not built for the demands the world makes. Alan Wilson heard things other people couldn't hear, felt things with an intensity most people never experience. And that same intensity made ordinary life, the touring, the interviews, the hotels, the crowds feel not just uncomfortable but genuinely unbearable. The music came from that sensitivity, and so did the end. The price was too high. In the beginning, two men went looking for something real. They found it in old records, in forgotten voices, in music that most people had written off as history, and they brought it back to life for 500,000 people at Woodstock and millions more through the radio. One became the face, one became the soul. When the soul was gone, the face kept moving, because the machine doesn't stop for grief. It never does. But the magic, the specific, unrepeatable thing that made Canned Heat at their greatest sound like nothing else in rock, went with Alan Wilson into Topanga Canyon on a September morning in 1970. Some things can't be rebuilt. Some voices only come once. And some bands never really survive losing the person they were always built around, even when they're still on the road 50 years later. What's your memory of Canned Heat? First time you heard Going Up the Country? Did the falsetto catch you off guard? Were you at Woodstock? Drop it in the comments. I read everyone. Like and subscribe for more stories from the history of rock and blues. There's a lot more where this came from.

Papa talking. I heard Papa tell Mama, let that boy boogie woogie. It did him.

Let that boy boogie woogie.

0: Thank you very much for tuning in tonight. It's 9 o'clock, about time for me to vacate the premises. It's 12 degrees here in Candos. Don't forget Peter Hay will be back on air tomorrow morning, and he'll come in and blow your brains out between 6 and 9. And Mr. Mack will be in between 9 and midday. After midday, the community notice board and the weather. We've got James in until 3. We've got Marion in until 6. And then Trevor will be in until 10 o'clock. Enjoy the rest of your night. I'll catch you on Friday.
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2: 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But coming your way on the program today, the very dreamy sounds of Lucid Bloom. We'll be hearing from post-pub rocker Ricky Orbeck, as well as the latest from Australian mainstays The Gang of Youths. All of that and more coming your way here on the program today. But let's get into it with a track coming from the Sydney Eora outfit Sweetie. This one's called Pay Rise. 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

You are tuned into The Local Source. Cameron Menegoni is my name, hanging out here with you today, taking you through this hour of all Australian music. We opened up the program with a track from Sydney Eora.

debut album, due out later this month of September through Blossom Rot Records, home to the likes of Megafauna and Liam Snowy Halliwell. The track there, Pay Rise, is, in their own words, a tune which is a playful nod at the problematic icon of millennial feminism, the girl boss. This is all their words, by the way. But also, loving what Sweetie have done, they've really pivoted since the birth of their alt-country and rootsy sound is something which has a lot more of a fierce force behind it. Very much loving what Sweetie are up to these days and very keen for that record to come out. Following on, we did hear from Borloo Perth indie rockers Streetlights. They've been around for a little while, but really are going from strength to strength recently. Their latest track is inspired by the state of housing in WA and the despair that comes from being priced out of a home as well as love. I'm sure we've spent all that time on the net idolizing, perhaps fantasizing about properties that we'll never be able to afford, but I'm sure there's a lot more bubbling around in our heads apart from that. The track there from Streetlights is a go-get-em indie number. It's called Close to Me. And then on the tail end of that bracket, coming from a Sydney-based popster who originally hails from Christchurch in New Zealand, from Michelle Ducry, the track there, Like You Did Before, is the latest number from Michelle, an artist who is quickly gaining a reputation for her cinematic songwriting and emotionally charged performances, a bit of a dance pop anthem which explores the bittersweet feelings of wanting someone to love you the way that they once did. And you got to love it when an artist who has commercial pop appeal with the heartfelt storytelling and late night nostalgia that Michelle really does bring to the table. Once again there, Like You Did Before by Michelle Ducry. You are, of course, tuned into The Local Source. It's all coming to you around the country, courtesy of the Community Radio Network. A big shout out to the team there who are always getting this program and many others like it out into the ether of Australiana. There is much more to come your way on this show, so let's just get back into the grooves. Here is an artist who hails from Melbourne, but really does embrace their Mauritius ancestry, from Mathial. This track, it's called Summer's Call. Stick around, much more to come.

arrange my face. I wanted to run, but there was nowhere to hide. Geez, I'm glad Uncle Tony was by my side. They snarled and hissed and called me a chicken, but I managed to avoid six fights and a kickin'.

A track there which recounts a day out in August of 1975 when a young Rabbitohs fan, only 8 years of age, and his uncle head out to Cumberland Oval, now known as Parramatta Stadium, to watch some footy. And they also live to tell the tale. So good on them. That one there comes from Sydney outfit the Night Packers with their own blend of lackadaisical post-jangle and indie guitar sounds. Endearingly DIY as well from the Night Packers. The track there, by all means, is called Cumberland Oval 1975. At the top there, from the Melbourne R&B soul artist of Mathiao, the track Summer's Core is a very smooth soundscape and a good way to get started for the young muso who wears his Mauritius heritage on his sleeve. And also in a mix there as well, from the Blue Mountains of New South Wales, the surging femme-fronted dream pop sounds of Lucid Bloom, a swirling dreamscape of sound, colour and haze. Their latest track, Fever Dream, is taken from an upcoming EP due out sometime later down the line and really sees the band expanding on their lush and atmospheric sound into something which is a bit more dynamic, expansive and otherworldly. You got to love it when your synapses are firing in all cylinders and you get those brain waves. Good or bad, it's really up to you. You're on The Local Source. My name is Cameron Menegoni. Hanging out with you here. Hope you're having a good time as we go through this collage of Australian music from the different pockets of regional and the metro areas of Oz. So this one here now is a track from another Blue Mountains band. A bit more of a slow burn approach to this new single by Club Halifax. This track, it's called Bee Sting. Coming your way soon, music from the likes of Ricky Orbeck. You're on The Local Source, don't go anywhere.

At the top of that bracket there, we were hanging out in the Blue Mountains with the group known as Club Halifax. Their latest tune, Bee Sting, is a bit more of a slow burn approach, brewing with a quiet emotion before cascading into a heart-wrenching sonic palette. Loving that one there. Always curious to see what Club Halifax are up to. In the middle, we were hanging out in Corunna, Adelaide, with a blaze of distorted guitars and an irresistible twang, which can only be the sound of Ricky Orbeck. The track there, Playing Pool and Drinking All Night, is a great mesh of alt country to create an authentic homage to friends and the golden few years of billiards, late nights, and both the light and dark that comes with that lifestyle. That's a track from his yet-to-be-announced album, which is coming out this year on Bedroom Suck, the follow-up to the 2024 record Nocturnal. And also in a mix there as well, another Adelaide-based outfit, this time the soulful sounds of Sister Moonshine with Everybody Wants You. Cameron Menegoni is my name here with you on The Local Source. We don't have long to go on the program before we are done and dusted for another week. So here is yet another song. It comes from the internationally well-received outfit of Gang of Youths. Their latest is called Things Take Time.

from NAMM Melbourne-based outfit Snake Thighs. Their debut single comes in the form of Shoulder Pads. So not only are they embracing their punk garage trash pop aesthetic, but the fashionably flamboyant approach of the 80s as well. Their debut EP is out now. I highly recommend you go and throw yourself in the deep end with that one from Snake Thighs. We also heard in that bracket from the internationally well-received outfit of Gang of Youths. They've been doing some big performances as of late, selling out the Sydney Opera House and Anita's Theatre, which is in Thirroul on the south coast of New South Wales. And their brand new track really does mark the beginning of a new chapter for the Sydney birthed outfit. The track, it's called Things Take Time. It's a powerful, emotionally expansive number, capturing the depth, ambition, and the scale of sound that really has become hallmarks of the group's approach to music. Meditating on patience, transformation, and the cyclical nature of life, all anchored in something which is quietly profound. All Things Take Time. Gang of Youths. No doubt we'll be hearing much more of them in only a matter of months or even days. That, unfortunately, will bring this edition of The Local Source here to a close. My name is Cameron Menegoni. Always a pleasure to be here with you to take you through this hour of all Australian music. Don't forget, if you are an Australian community radio broadcaster or an artist who is looking to get your music out into community radio, amrap.org.au is the website to go to. I have one last track here for you today on the program. It's a bit of a post-rock adult number coming from a band who hail from the south coast of New South Wales, as we were hanging out there just then. Late last year, Kryver put out their EP Black and Other Shades of Blue. This one here, it's called Alive or Afloat. Enjoy this emotional and complex slice of raw self-expression, and I'll catch you same time, same place on your favorite community radio station.

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0: 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Bach and Beethoven are oldies, but these are the greatest 45s of the vinyl era.
1: Hello, I'm Wes James.

0: 45 RPM, John Farnham and his fourth top 10 hit in the 60s, One. A bit of background on the song. Harry Nilsson wrote it and released it as a single. Then Three Dog Night got hold of it, and it became their first gold record in the US. John Farnham released it here. Neil's been waiting patiently on the line. What can I do for you?
1: We Don't Talk Anymore by Cliff Richard, which was written by an Aussie, I think, called Alan Tarney.
0: What's your connection with that?
1: Well, it was the first song I actually liked of Cliff Richard, and it wasn't until I saw him in concert that I actually realised how good he actually was. 45 RPM.

0: 45 RPM, Cliff Richard, We Don't Talk Anymore. I remember seeing Cliff perform that song in the UK in the late 70s at a festival outside of London. It was great. This hour, we look at the biggest selling 45s this week across the decades. Ward Lake has a fun quiz about songs from artists who have passed. And Newman features a song that was a massive hit from the year that saw the American space station Skylab crash in Esperance. The history of pop next on 45 RPM.
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3: The Countdown Awards were introduced in 1979. The girl who gave us Goosebumps, Christy Allen, was voted most popular female. John English won the Most Popular Male Award and also won a Logie for Best New Talent for his role in the TV miniseries Against the Wind. The soundtrack featured his top 10 hit, Six Ribbons. And another local TV program that birthed the hit was Prisoner. The theme song, On the Inside, was recorded by Lynn Hamilton. 10 years later, it also charted in the UK. Many music lovers were enjoying A Breakfast in America. The album by the UK band Supertramp was the year's best-selling album. Some preferred A Breakfast at Sweethearts, the new album by Aussie rock band Cold Chisel. It was the year's best-selling local album. And there was even Fate for Breakfast, which was dished up by Art Garfunkel and was Art's best-selling solo album. Some of the bigger disco hits in 1979 included Gloria Gaynor's I Will Survive, Le Freak by Chic, and Michael Jackson's Don't Stop Till You Get Enough. Even rock acts like Kiss and Rod Stewart were caught up in its influence when they recorded respectively I Was Made for Loving You and Do You Think I'm Sexy? UK band Blondie also gave a disco feel to Heart of Glass, a song that was originally recorded in 1975 under the name Once I Had a Love and was much slower with a blues reggae vibe. The 79 version from Blondie stayed at number one for 5 weeks. 45

0: 45 RPM, Aretha Franklin with her take on the Beatles song Eleanor Rigby. It reached 23 on the charts in Brisbane. Coming up, the biggest tunes this week from across the decades. Next on the quiz, Ward focuses on tunes from major acts who've passed and become part of the big band in the sky. Let's see if there's a question about one of your favourites on the quiz. 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
3: Well, just how much of a music whiz are you? Here's your chance to find out. Each time we put three sets of questions to you to see if you're an expert, fan, or even a casual listener. You can participate wherever you are. There are no numbers to ring and no prizes. Today's questions are about singers that have passed. Thanks to Mark in Torquay in Victoria for the questions. Are you ready? Let's begin. Question 1. What do Karen Carpenter, Mama Cass Elliott, and Led Zeppelin's drummer John Bonham have in common? Question 2. How did 50s legends Buddy Holly, Ritchie Valens, and the Big Bopper die? And what 70s song immortalized their death? And question 3. In the Righteous Brothers song Rock and Roll Heaven, what were the achievements of Jimi Hendrix, Janis Joplin and Otis Redding that allowed them to sing or play in the Heavenly Band? Here's some thinking music.

And now the answers. Question 1. What do Karen Carpenter, Mama Cass Elliott, and Led Zeppelin's drummer John Bonham have in common? The answer? Karen, Cass, and John all died at the age of 32. She's buying a stairway here. Question 2. How did 50s legends Buddy Holly, Ritchie Valens, and the Big Bopper die? And what 70s song immortalized their death? The answer? Buddy, Ritchie, and the Big Bopper all died in a plane crash. Their deaths are immortalized in the Don McLean song, American Pie.

And question three. In the Righteous Brothers song Rock and Roll Heaven, what were the achievements of Jimi Hendrix, Janis Joplin, and Otis Redding that allowed them to sing or play in the Heavenly Band? The answer. In the song, Jimmy gave us rainbows, Janis took a piece of our hearts, and Otis brought us all to the dock of the bay. Jimmy.

So how did you go? If you got one right, that's great. If you got two, you did well. And all three, congratulations. You're a genius. Remember, you can send quiz questions to me by emailing request at 45rpmradio.com. 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There she was.

45 RPM, the Rolling Stones, It's All Over Now, one of their best. And all I ever wanted. Now let's look at the number one tunes on this day when we were growing up. 60 years ago, Ringo Starr got his first number one as a member of the Beatles with Yellow Submarine. Paired with Eleanor Rigby, it held the top spot for 8 weeks. Fifty years ago, ABBA scored a two-month run atop the Australian charts with Dancing Queen, the song for which they're best known

0: And 40 years ago, Madonna scored her fourth Australian number one with Papa Don't Preach. The lyrics, the first of its kind, tell the story of a teenage girl telling her father she's pregnant and asking him not to judge.
1: You

0: Adela Ain't in LA. It's the debut hit for this singer, originally from Slovakia, but now lives in America. Her debut album, Prima, is out now.
1: Number 19.
0: It's Samba, My Body Isn't Ready.

Stella Lefty Boston is a non-mover at this week's number four. This is Top of the Pops from the BBC, and I'm Kim Robson. And these are the top five most popular songs in the UK this week. Down one place at number three, Ugel, Moving to the

number one, it's a new entry for the latest album from singer-songwriter Alex Warren. It's called Wild Child, and from it, Emerald Eyes.

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0: Up next, Grammy-nominated bluesman Guy Davis takes us through the life histories of the pioneers and innovators enshrined in the Blues Hall of Fame. 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
2: Come on, baby. The Chevrolet pulled to the curb and stopped. It was a two-door 54, black, white rag. And white wall tires. 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
2: Good morning, I'm Laura Devoy. Data shows sellers are being scared away from listing their homes for auction as buyers gain the upper hand. Real estate listings platform Domain found more than 3 in 5 properties initially listed for auction across the capital cities ended up being converted into a private treaty in July. Since February, the share of auction-launched listings in Sydney, which later converted to private treaty, jumped from just under 25% to more than 56%. In Melbourne, it climbed to 58%. In Brisbane, it's up to nearly 67%. A poll has found many Australians believe the federal government's response to gender-based violence news in recent weeks has not been adequate. The Women and Girls Emergency Centre surveyed more than 1,000 Australian adults. Only 27% said they felt the government's response to high-profile reports of rape and sexual assault had been adequate, while 42% said the response had been very or somewhat inadequate. A separate poll conducted in July found 71% of respondents believed the government had responded too slowly since domestic and family violence was declared a national crisis in 2024. And if you need help, you can call the National Sexual Assault, Family and Domestic Violence Counselling Line 1800RESPECT on 1800 737 732. The German Chancellor has accused the far-right Alternative for Germany party of anti-migration policies that amount to ethnic cleansing. Friedrich Merz's Christian Democratic Union suffered a heavy defeat in an election in the eastern state of Saxony-Anhalt over the weekend, where the AfD won almost 44% of the vote. Here's the BBC's Joanna Keane.
3: This is the first time that Friedrich Merz and the AfD leader Alice Weidel have faced each other in Parliament since the election, and the exchange was a heated one. The AfD leader said the days of the Merz coalition were over. The German Chancellor hit back, calling her party a destructive force, which wanted to make skilled workers leave the country, meaning hospitals, nursing homes and restaurants would be unable to function. The AfD has rejected the accusation.
2: Police in the UK will investigate allegations Reform UK breached electoral funding laws. A television programme broadcast by Channel 4 aired allegations the party had broken electoral laws by arranging for a foreign donor to pay for political polling. In a statement, London's Metropolitan Police says officers had assessed reports relating to donations and polling involving a political party and found there are potential offences requiring investigation. Reform UK, led by Nigel Farage, has denied wrongdoing and says it would fully cooperate with the investigation. Australians are being called on to ask genuinely, are you okay? This Are You Okay Day is focusing on helping more people feel confident to reach out when someone is on their mind. CEO Lachlan Searle has some advice on how to have the conversation any day, not just today.
4: If someone says they're not okay, the most important thing to do is listen to what they want to say. Give them time to share, encourage them to think about next steps, listen without judgment. You don't have to fix everything. Just being there and showing you care lets them know that they're not alone. And importantly, check back in with them.
2: And if you or someone you know needs help, you can call Lifeline on 13 11 14. Turning to sport, women's tennis has a new world number one. Elena Rybakina advanced to the semi-finals of the US Open this morning, defeating qualifier King Wang Zheng 3-6, 6-1, 6-4. Current world number one, Aryna Sabalenka, is also through to the semis, but regardless of results, Rybakina will overtake her when the WTA rankings are updated next week.
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7: And a very good morning to your listeners. You've got Pete back on the air after a week away. It's great to be back. It's 8 degrees in Candos right now. It looks like another beautiful, clear day ahead of us. Partly cloudy, bit of frost around this morning. And winds east to southeasterly up to 30 kilometres an hour, becoming light in the late evening. Temperatures heading for a top of 19 degrees today. Moderate fire danger for the Central Ranges. For tomorrow, partly cloudy, some morning fog. And winds northeast to southeasterly up to 20 kilometres an hour, and we're heading for a top of 21 degrees tomorrow. For Saturday, partly cloudy, some morning fog, light winds, temperatures up to 22 degrees. And for Sunday, partly cloudy, morning fog, light winds, and 24 degrees.

Talking Heads, Take Me to the River, written and originally done by the Reverend Al Green. And the Talking Heads did it on their second album, which has had a great title, More Songs About Buildings and Food. What is it not to like? Here's Mr. Marvin Gaye, Heard It Through the Grapevine.

0: fabulous Marvin Gaye. I heard it through the grapevine and later covered by Creedence Clearwater Revival, who did a terrific, very different job on it. 20 minutes after six.
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0: This old heart of mine. That was the Isley Brothers. Now, the Ralston Markets are on again this Saturday, being the second Saturday of the month in the Memorial Hall at Louis Street, Ralston, from 9 a.m. till 1 p.m. This Saturday, the Ralston Markets has many stalls. 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

fabulous band DAWES Doors, and the title track from their album All Your Favourite Bands. May all your favourite bands stay together. It doesn't happen, does it? Here's one of my favourite bands. He's a-

Beatles from the Rubber Soul album and Nowhere Man. Now, the Ralston Ramblers Walking Group are meeting again this morning at the new improved spring time of 8:30 a.m. at the Ralston Showground, 8:30 a.m. for spring, and they kick off again today at the Ralston Showground. For further information, you can phone Eric or Leslie on 0419 015 889. The Ralston Ramblers Walking Group, get the blood and the oxygen pumping and enjoy our beautiful community surrounds. Keeping in touch with our community, your station, KRRFM.

Very groovy. Sound of Kenny Rogers there in the first edition. And just dropped in to see what condition my condition was in. Yes, the same Kenny Rogers who teamed up with Dolly Parton.

0: written by the Bee Gees for Dolly Parton and Kenny Rogers. Isle is in the Stream. And a very different Kenny Rogers to the one we just heard before from Kenny Rogers in the first edition. Just dropped in to see what condition my condition was in. And for those fans of the movie The Big Lebowski, that was on the soundtrack. It is 14 minutes before 7 o'clock.
1: Good morning. How are you feeling? 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
2: 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Saturday night, 21 cards and 2 meat tray raffles drawn at 7:30 p.m. Open mic night on the third Saturday of the month at 5 p.m. Happy hour Thursday and Friday from 12 noon and again on Saturday at 7:30 p.m. Phone 6379 6591 for further details. 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

Joni Mitchell from her Hejira album and Coyote. Now, the Kandos CWA invites you to bring along your darning, patching, embroidery, simple alterations, or any kind of sewing or yarning project, and let's share a cup of tea while we make and mend. It's on from 2 p.m. till 5 p.m. every second Sunday of the month. So for more information, call into the Kandos CWA rooms at number 1 Jark Street on the second Sunday, which is this Sunday, the 13th of September. And you can email kandoscwa@gmail.com. So this Sunday from 2 p.m. till 5 p.m. for a make and mend. Here's Al Stewart and the title track from his wonderful album, You're the Cat.

0: The Year of the Cats from Al Stewart's album of the same title. And a tourist stranded in the Casablanca of Humphrey Bogart and Peter Lorre and Ingrid Bergman decides to succumb to the allure of a beautiful temptress. And he stays for her for one year. That 1 year is the Year of the Cat, a title derived from Vietnamese astrology. And nice stuff. News is coming up, and then we'll have a weather update and today's community notice board. You're on KRRFM with Pete on The Brekkie Show.
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2: Good morning, I'm Laura Devoy. Safe levels of so-called forever chemicals have been found in the first ever Australian study of PFAS in rainwater. Researchers from RMIT University and Environment Protection Authority Victoria detected 8 PFAS compounds in Melbourne rainwater samples collected between 2024 and 25. Professor Oliver Jones from RMIT says finding PFAS in rain isn't surprising given how widespread the chemicals are in the environment. But he says the findings give some reassurance to people that use rainwater for drinking water.
3: 8 compounds were detected, with concentrations generally measured in nanograms per litre. Now, for context, 1 nanogram per litre is 1 part per trillion, and 1 trillion seconds is 31,688 years, give or take. So we're talking very low concentrations indeed.
2: The Climate Council says rising sea levels will cost Australians $855 billion this century. That's roughly a third of the nation's entire annual economic output. The calculation was made based on an average global warming of 2.7 degrees Celsius above the pre-industrial era by the year 2100. The report also revealed coastal flooding is expected to damage 267,000 properties and 2 million hectares of land across every state and the Northern Territory. Thousands of transport workers are walking off the job today. The Transport Workers Union says it's the largest road transport strike in its history. The TWU has reached agreements with some major transport companies to provide fair pay and job security, but it says they are in danger of losing work to others where workers are 10 to 30% under industry standards with little to no job security and significant safety issues. It's calling on industry outliers to fund decent standards in their supply chains to ensure workers have safe, fair jobs. Israel is taking further action against British and European-linked organisations and individuals in response to the sanctions imposed on goods from settlements in the occupied West Bank. The BBC's Yolande Nell has more from Jerusalem.
4: The Minister of Diaspora Affairs, Amichai Shikli, has told Israeli Border Control that he recommends that individuals from 11 organisations should also be denied entry. The minister accuses these of promoting boycotts, sanctions, and economic and political measures against the State of Israel. Names on the list include prominent NGOs providing humanitarian support for Palestinians, Oxfam, Save the Children, the Norwegian Refugee Council, Islamic Relief Worldwide, and Medical Aid for Palestinians.
2: Supporters say time is running out to save the only dedicated live music hub in Central Australia. Shannon Kirkwood has the story.
5: A fundraising effort to save Alice Springs' Black Reef is closing in on its $1 million target. For more than a decade, the hub has been supporting independent artists from across the outback to record, perform and create, while championing the top end's heavy metal artists. On Saturday, as a show of unity, on the final day of the crowdfunding drive, over 30 heavy metal bands will be performing on stages across 6 cities around Australia, with organisers saying the heavy metal institution won't go without a fight.
2: Turning to sport, the Matildas will take on Haiti in France next month. It'll be just the second ever meeting between the two teams and comes 14 years after their first. The match will take place days after Australia plays Germany. The Matildas are also scheduled to take on Colombia in the coming months. And in cycling, Matthew Brennan has won stage 17 of the Vuelta a España. Enric Mas remains in the overall lead with a gap of just over 2 minutes.
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0: 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You've got Pete on the Brickie Show this morning on your station, KRR FM. 8 degrees in Candos and a gorgeous day ahead of us. Partly cloudy with some morning frost. Looks like it's lifted. And winds east to southeasterly up to 30 kilometres an hour, becoming light late this evening. Temperatures heading for a top of 19 degrees. A moderate fire danger warning for the Central Ranges for today. For tomorrow, partly cloudy, some morning fog. Winds northeast to southeasterly up to 20 kilometres an hour and 21 degrees for tomorrow. Saturday, partly cloudy, some morning fog, light winds and 22 degrees. And Sunday, partly cloudy, some morning fog, light winds and 24 degrees. Time for the Community Notice Board.
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1: The Ralston Combined Pensioners and Superannuants meet at 11 a.m. at the Ralston Club on the fourth Thursday of the month.
2: The Candos Ralston Men's Shed is open every Wednesday and Thursday from 9 a.m. to 12 midday. The shed is situated next to the Candos Railway Station and new members are welcome.
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And just a reminder that the Ralston markets are on this Saturday from 9 a.m. to 1 p.m. in the Memorial Hall, Louis Street, Ralston. And Saturday evening at the Ralston Memorial Hall, 5:30 for a 6 p.m. screening, the movie The Chorale, a Candos Ralston Film Society presentation. Great films, great company, great community. That snack bar will be open at 5:30 and the movie's on at 6 p.m. And the Ralston Ramblers Walking Group meet this morning, 8:30 a.m. at the Ralston Showground. And the Running Stream Christian Fellowship meets every Sunday morning, 10:30 a.m. at the Old Schoolhouse at the bottom of Cherry Tree Hill there in Running Stream. Here's Julie London.

There's been many versions done of that song written by Arthur Hamilton, but Julie London does such a nice job. Ian Moss from Cold Chisel does a great job too. He does it live with the Cold Chisel. And it's from Julie London's album, Julie Is Her Name. It came out in 1955, sounding as fresh as ever. Here's Dire Straits from their third album in Making Movies and the song Skate Away.

0: Dire Straits. Now, drive carefully or you could lose more than your license. A train can take up to 1.4 kilometres to stop, which means that even if the driver can see you, the train cannot stop in time. Always slow down and obey all signs and signals at level railway crossings, even the ones you know well. Offenders face fines of $577 and 3 demerit points. Others may not be so lucky, particularly for train. Waxed into you. Police will be actively monitoring level crossings in your area from the 14th to the 25th of September. So slow down, look and listen for trains. A community announcement on your station, KRR 98.7 FM. You've got Pete on the Brekkie Show.
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Bruce Springsteen and the E Street Band and Fire. Song he wrote that the Pointer Sisters had a big, big hit with. It's 8 degrees in Candos, 27 minutes after 7.

0: Oh, the pain. Modern Love can be a strength. Modern Love from Peter Gabriel's first solo album after he left Genesis. And they went on to sell heaps more records, bizarrely. 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And it's open Wednesdays to Fridays, 10 a.m. till 2 p.m. and Saturdays, 9 a.m. till 1 p.m. Keeping in touch with our community, Nana's Gift Shop, run completely by volunteers in 21 Angus Avenue in Candos. And it is 8 degrees outside right now, 26 minutes before 8 o'clock. 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
0: Good on you, Colleen, and those amazing volunteers down there doing a fantastic job for our community, the Community Charity Shop. 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Come in and grab a bargain. 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Here's the Boomtown Rats.

world. There was a lot of rocking going on that night. 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

0: from their first album, The Pretenders. Such a good band. Great first album too. Kid, the name of the song. And the Youth Collective in Candos meets every Monday, 3:30 till 5 p.m. at the Candos Community Hall for ages 12 years of age till 24. And a safe and inclusive space for kids and young teens to hang out, socialise, be creative and have fun after school. Mondays, 3:30 to 5 p.m. It's a free event, no bookings are required. And if you'd like more information, you can contact council at midwestern.nsw.gov.au. And these activities are possible with funding support from the New South Wales Government, the Department of Communities and Justice, Midwestern Regional Youth Council. So every Monday, 3:30 till 5 p.m, the Candos Community Hall, right next to the radio station, for 12 till 24 years of age. So I just miss out. It's 7:45.
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Squeeze, the UK Squeeze, we called them in Australia. They had a big hit with Cool for Cats. That was Up the Junction, meaning up the creek without a paddle. And sounding very much like John Lennon on that one there. 11 minutes before 8 o'clock. And a big, big thank you to my good mate Archie, who does the Friday morning brekkie show. And he filled in for me while I was away last week. Thanks, Arch. Much appreciated. It's 9 degrees in Cairns. Here's Bob Seger and the Silver Bullet Band.

I woke last night to the sound of thunder. How far off, I sat and wondered. Started humming a song from 1962. Ain't it funny how the night moves when you just don't seem to have as much to lose.

Bob Seger and a Silver Bullet Band, title track from that wonderful album, Night Moves. It was about his seventh or eighth album and really put him on the map. And Archie will be on tomorrow morning with his Brekkie program.

0: Yes, I'm a filler, substitute announcer, taking care of business to keep everyone informed. I'm Archie's Archives, here to put a smile on your dial. Archie's Archives, any day, any time. 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
1: Well, I ain't afraid of dying. It's the thought of being dead

0: When you see the orange lights flashing near the 40 sign on the back of a school bus, it means you must slow down to 40 k's while overtaking the bus. Not just near schools, anywhere, or it could cost you at least $112 and 1 point. So when the orange lights flash,
1: it means you must slow down to 40.
2: A message from the RTA.

Lovely Dusty Springfield born Mary O'Brien. And little by little is Tom Petty and the Heartbreakers doing James Bond theme Goldfinger to take us up to the news.

0: National Radio News.
1: Good morning, I'm Laura Devoy. A new poll commissioned by the Australia Institute has found the federal government's proposed digital duty of care laws don't go far enough. 93% of respondents wanted online platforms to be legally required to provide a safe online environment and prevent harmful content, while 83% want those spreading dangerous content to be fined. The Transport Workers Union says workers are calling for fair pay, job security and a meaningful say in the future of their work. Thousands of workers will begin a 24-hour strike today. The union says it's the largest road transport strike in its history. National Secretary Michael Caine told the ABC negotiations have been ongoing for months.
2: Many companies that cover about 10 or 12,000 workers have already reached fair arrangements on pay, on job security, on future of work. But we have a number of holdouts. We've got the major parcel company in the world, FedEx, which is holding out. It's refusing to pass on reasonable pay increases and, importantly, is not giving any job security assurances.
1: Researchers have been working to figure out why few Australians know how to verify information online. Western Sydney University, Queensland University of Technology, University of Canberra and RMIT University surveyed more than 4,000 adults as part of research for a new book. They found while almost half of respondents were regularly using five or more social media platforms, only 3% passed the online verification test. Researchers say Australians are overwhelmed and stressed by the amount of information and dubious claims they encounter online and are not getting the support they need to address misinformation. Researchers at the artificial intelligence giant Anthropic say they're worried the technology could threaten humanity. The BBC's Chris Vallance has the details.
3: Anthropic's Evan Hubinger said in a post on X that the risk from current AI models was low, but he was worried that the technology might soon become able to improve itself to the point where it poses an existential risk to humanity. "We really do earnestly believe AI poses a species-ending risk to humans," he wrote. Mr. Hubinger added that Anthropic was trying its best, but to paraphrase, it hadn't figured out how to keep future superintelligent AIs acting in line with human values, called alignment in AI jargon and his own area of expertise.
1: Are You OK? campaigners say a conversation doesn't have to be perfect and you don't need all the answers. On this Are You OK? Day, CEO Lachlan Searle is asking Australians to take time to ask and listen.
4: Knowing when the right time to have an Are You OK conversation is can be tricky. Sometimes there'll be signs, other times there won't be, but you have a connection with that person. So trust your gut. If you think something's amiss, ask Are You OK any day.
1: He says while people are talking openly about mental health, building confidence to start the conversation can be a challenge. The Awareness Day coincides with World Suicide Prevention Day. If you or someone you know needs help, you can call Lifeline on 13 11 14. Turning to sport, Australia is through to the quarterfinals of the Women's Basketball World Cup. The Opals led Italy by 20 points at three-quarter time. Italy launched a comeback in the final term but fell just short. The final score 82-80. Australia will face Spain in the quarters tomorrow. And in tennis, women's second seed Elena Rybakina and fourth seed Coco Gauff are through to the semifinals of the US Open. Both players came from behind to win in three sets. The third of the men's quarterfinals is now underway. 28th seed Alexander Bloks is taking on Haran Khachanov.
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7: 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You've got Pete on the Brickie Show this morning on your station, KRRFM. 10 degrees in Candos, a gorgeous day ahead of us, partly cloudy. Some morning frost this morning's already gone, I would say. Winds east to southeasterly up to 20 to 30 kilometres an hour, becoming light late this evening. And temperatures during the day heading for a top of 19 degrees. A moderate fire danger warning for the central ranges. And for tomorrow, partly cloudy, some morning fog. Winds northeast to southeasterly, 15 to 20 kilometres an hour, and 21 degrees. And for Saturday, partly cloudy, morning fog, light winds, 22 degrees. And Sunday, partly cloudy, morning fog, light winds, and 24 degrees. Time for our old friend John Doremus to bring us today's episode of The Passing Parade.
8: Hello again. This is John Doremus with The Passing Parade, the story of Franz Mesmer. Hypnosis has been a recognized phenomenon for many thousands of years. It was practiced by Persian magis and Indian fakirs in pre-Christian times, but only in the last two centuries has it become a subject of serious scientific study, due in no mean way to the efforts of Dr. Franz Anton Mesmer, from whose name the word mesmerism was derived. And I'll be back after this message.
9: 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And now we continue with The Passing Parade.
8: The son of a woodcutter, Franz Anton Mesmer was born at Ignanz on the shores of Lake Constance in Germany on May 23, 1734. At the age of nine, he was sent to a monastery school, and from there, 6 years later, he secured a scholarship for the Jesuit College of Dillingen in Bavaria. In 1752, he entered the University of Ingolstadt to study for the priesthood. After 6 years, he decided he was better suited for a legal career and transferred to Vienna University, where he changed his mind again and took up medicine. In 1765, he graduated with honors and 3 years later married a wealthy widow 10 years his senior. Her money enabled him to dabble freely in scientific research. He had long held the belief that hypnotism came from a mysterious fluid emanating from the stars and permeating the universe. In 1774, when he heard that a professor at the university, Father Maximilian Hell, was performing amazing cures with a magnet, he approached him to find out if the magnet tied in with his own theory. His observations led him to believe that it did, to believe that the magnet was in fact the medium through which the healing fluid in space passed into the patient's body. He began treating some of his own patients with magnets and effected a number of cures that caused quite a stir in Vienna. His fame spread, and people thronged to his clinics, most of them neurotics and hypochondriacs, who were particularly susceptible to autosuggestion. There can be no doubt that Mesmer's successes were due to Otto's suggestion. But he came to believe that his ability to cure was due to magnetic fluid emanating from his own body, which he termed animal magnetism. Needless to say, the medical authorities in Vienna were violently opposed to his methods. A commission was appointed to investigate his work, as a result of which he was expelled from the medical faculty in order to give up his practice or leave Vienna. He chose to leave Vienna. His wife refused to accompany him, and he journeyed alone through Europe till at length he arrived in Paris. And though he attracted a large following in the French capital, official antagonism toward him forced him to retreat to the town of Spa in Belgium. In 1793, he arrived back in Vienna and was thrown in prison for expressing what were considered revolutionary sentiments. On his release, he spent some time in Switzerland before settling down finally near his birthplace, where he died from a stroke in his 81st year. Incredible story. Our time is up. Till we meet again for another chapter in The Passing Parade, this is John Doremus. As always, thank you so much, and goodbye for now.

fabulous stuff. Bruce Springsteen and the E Street Band, absolutely live and Badlands. And it ain't no sin to be glad you're alive.

0: Rolling Stones from the double LP Exile on Main Street, and rip this joint. It's 21 minutes after 8 o'clock.
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Man from Man's Earth Band from their Chance album and Lies through the 80s, and snippets of Big Yellow Taxi, Joni Mitchell's song there with Put Up a Trees and Put Up a Parking Lot, and The Who's My Generation.

0: Sounding as fresh today as it did when it came out, My Generation from The Who, and that fantastic bass solo from John Entwistle. The Ox just stood there straight as an arrow. It's 29 minutes before 9 o'clock.
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3: And remember, active kids are healthy kids.

fabulous Ura Heap from their Sea of Light album, and Mistress of All Time. Here's Pink Floyd live.

0: Ah, that is so good. Pink Floyd live from their Double Pulse album. If you get a chance, have a look at the video that goes with it. It's just unbelievable. And Run Like Hell. I'm going to be running away from here pretty soon, and Neil Mack will be in with his wonderful jazz program to take you through from 9 o'clock.
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3: Overtaking on country roads requires patience and good judgment. On single lane roads, vehicles can approach at closing speeds of 200 kilometres per hour, meaning you have minimal chances of surviving a front impact. 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When you are driving on a twisting country two-lane road, long straights are few and far between, and it can be tempting to take a chance in order to overtake. The important thing to remember is, if you're in doubt about your ability to pass safely, then don't. Wait until the road is clear for a long stretch or until an overtaking lane comes along. Impatience costs lives, and it's worth taking a few extra minutes to reach your destination rather than trying to overtake in risky situations.
4: Jazz can take on many forms. The blues of Bessie Smith and Leadbelly. The big band sounds of Glenn Miller or Dave Brubeck. The instrumentals of Miles Davis or John Coltrane. The vocals of Louis, Ella and Frank. And the Australian sounds of Don Burrows and James Morrison. 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

Elvis Presley there, and Little Sister. And before that we had Them, Van Morrison's band, and Gloria, G-L-O-R-I-A. We'll teach you how to spell. And first up in that little bracket there, Status Quo and Something About Your Baby I Like. Here's Roy Orbison.

The Big O, Roy Orbison and Pretty Woman. I'm out of here. Thanks for your company this morning, listeners. Great to be back. 2 minutes before 9 o'clock, and Neil will be in straight after the 9 o'clock news with his fabulous jazz program. Don't forget Archie on tomorrow morning for the Brekkie Show, and I'll be back on Saturday morning for breakfast.

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1: Well, good morning. It's Neil Mack at 9:05. Before I read the weather, just a big thank you to Peter for what a great show. If you weren't awake when Peter started, I am certain that you'll be awake and firing by now, because he just plays some great music and a terrific show. So thank you, Pete. Let's have a look at the weather. It is 13 degrees outside our studios here in Candos, and it's going to be a lovely day. Winds will be east to southeasterly, 20 to 30 k's, becoming light later this evening. Maximum temperature for Candos is predicted to be 15, Mudgee 17, Bathurst 16, Dubbo 20, Springwood 16, Katoomba 14, and Lithgow 12. For tomorrow, a partly cloudy day with the chance of fog in the early morning. Winds will be northeast to southeasterly, 15 to 20 k's, becoming light in the middle of the day, then turning northeast to southeasterly, 15 to 20 k's in the late afternoon. Overnight, temperatures will fall to between 2 and 6, and tomorrow we can expect temperatures in the range of 17 to 21. Saturday seems much the same sort of day, with temperatures in the range of 18 to 22, and even slightly warmer on Sunday, temperatures between 19 and 24. There's no doubt about it, summer is most definitely on its way. Well, I've got a great show. Well, I say it's a great show. I hope you're going to enjoy music from the very early 20s right through to modern day jazz, a whole bunch of jazz from the roots and branches of jazz. Now, a couple of weeks ago, Cassandra Wilson passed away. Now, I had the pleasure of seeing Cassandra Wilson live at the Seymour Centre in Sydney. Back in the 90s, I can't remember the exact date now, but she was absolutely excellent, and I've brought in one of her albums that I really enjoy, called New Moon Daughter, and one of the tracks is her interpretation of Neil Young's Harvest Moon. So, of course, as you know, I do a rock and folk and pop blues show on Wednesdays, and of course Neil Young gets featured there. And in the jazz show, it's interesting to see if you can do some, sort of slight links between them. So I'm going to play this one, Harvest Moon by Cassandra Wilson. Here we go. Very quiet beginning

was Duke Ellington and his orchestra, and East St. Louis Tutelo. And before that, the wonderful sound of Cassandra Wilson. And I did find my review of her concert at the Seymour Centre, and it was in 1998 that I saw her there. And she's just wonderful. I think I'm going to keep the album here and play a couple of other tracks. One of them I think I'm going to play will be Strange Fruit, which is a song that Nina Simone has done, and I always thought she did wonderfully, but I do remember that Cassandra Wilson does a version that is, well, arguably just as good. It is 16 and a half minutes past nine. This next track is by the original Indiana Five, and they are, in fact, not from Indiana at all. They're originally from, I believe, Memphis. This is a song or a track that they recorded back in the 20s, My Baby Knows How.

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3: In a couple of weeks' time, I'll be celebrating the birth of John Coltrane, one of the great saxophonists of jazz. He was born 100 years ago this year, same as Miles Davis, whose life I celebrated a little earlier, about 3 or 4 weeks ago. Now, I've been putting together a playlist of John Coltrane tracks, and I was reminded of this when yesterday I was playing something by the Rolling Stones, Waiting on a Friend, from their album Tattoo You. And there's a great saxophone solo on that by Sonny Rollins. Now, Sonny Rollins is a saxophonist who I have a few albums of, and I always thought that he was almost, if not as good, then almost as good as John Coltrane. So I'm going to be playing a few Sonny Rollins tracks today. This one here is called Way Out West. Ray Brown is on double bass and Shelley Main is on drums. Comes from an album of the same name, Way Out West, recorded in 1957. This track was actually written by Sonny Rollins. Enjoy Way Out West.

Isn't that good? Well, it is to me anyway. I think it's great. Way Out West, Sonny Rollins, and just a little trio there. Fabulous music. Love it. Let's go back in time now. This was a song that or a tune that was written by Cole Porter in 1929. Let's Misbehave. This pianist playing this track is Irving Aronson, who was a big band leader as well as a jazz pianist back in the mid-30s, right the way through to the mid-50s. Let's Misbehave.

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1: Around the same time as that track was written in 1928, Victoria Spivey was performing. She was an American blues singer and songwriter, born in 1905, died in 1976, so she was, 71 years old. But she recorded this particular track in 1926, Black Snake Swing. This is Victoria Spivey.
2: Mama, here's that snake again.
3: Man, take him away.
2: Yes, ma'am. Yes, it is.
3: There's some black snake trying to get the best of. Hear me cry. Lord, I mean that is some black snake.

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That was Louis Armstrong with All of Me. It was a huge hit in the very early 1930s. So he was born in 1901. So he would have been just on 30 years old. And that record was just a huge hit. In 1958, Max Roach on drums, Kenny Dorham on trumpet, Hank Mobley on tenor sax, Ramsey Lewis on piano, and George Morrow on bass recorded an album, and this track is called That Old Devil Love, Max Roach.

That Old Devil Love by Max Roach and his group. The album was called Max and it was recorded in Chicago on January the 14th, 1958. It is about 12 minutes to 10 here at KRRFM. You're with Neil Mack. And I should tell you about the specials this week at the Candos IGA because they're very good. 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These specials are on sale right now through until Tuesday, the 15th of September. IGA Candos, proud sponsor of KRRFM. And while I'm just mentioning community announcements, I should tell you that this Saturday, the Lawson Park markets are on in Mudgee. They're on the corner of Short and Church Street in Mudgee. They're always held on the second Saturday of the month. So that's this Saturday, the 12th of September. They run from about 10 a.m. in the morning through to 2 p.m. There's lots of goodies on offer, clothing, arts and crafts, and so much more. If you want to book a stall, the phone number to call is 6373 3374, 6373 3374, for bookings at the Lawson Park markets this Saturday. Well worth going down to. And it's 10 minutes to 10 o'clock. Next track I've got lined up here is by Art Tatum. Art Tatum was probably one of the world's great jazz pianists, and he really did it the hard way because in his early 20s he lost the sight in one eye and had very limited vision in the other eye. So he really was doing it terribly tough. Died in 1956, aged only 47 years old. But as I said, one of the great pianists. And this track, I Would Do Anything For You, recorded in 1935, Art Tatum.

Amazing pianist, and as I said, lost the sight of one eye when he was in his early 20s and had limited vision in his other eye. I'm going to play another track by Cassandra Wilson, and it's from this album that I've got in front of me, New Moon Daughter. And in the album I've got a copy of the review that appeared in the Sydney Morning Herald in 1995, I think it is. I haven't put a date on it, but I'm pretty sure it was released in 1995. The album New Moon Daughter by Cassandra Wilson. And I won't sit here and read the whole review by John Shand, who was the or is the jazz critic for the Sydney Morning Herald. But he certainly raves about it. And talking about Strange Fruit, which is the track I'm going to play, he says here that it proclaims the blues implications of the ballad that defined Billie Holiday more than any other. Yet Cassandra Wilson instinctively knew not to emulate her hero, just to find her own way into this harrowing account of lynchings. It's a wonderful piece of music, wonderful song, and this is Cassandra Wilson with Strange Fruit.

That's terrific, isn't it? Wonderful piece of music. To take us up to the news, just a little bit of Nelson Riddle and Gabrielle from 1964. I'll catch you on the other side of the news.